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conflict is not known, yet its outcome is certain. 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

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For all of you listening, I believe it is about 9 minutes past nine on Monday morning, but this is a pre-recorded show, so it's not Monday morning for me. I'm talking to you from the past, like a ghost or a time traveller. What's it like in the future? Do we have flying cars? Does everyone wear metallic silver bodysuits and those tiny reflective sunglasses? Is AI doing all the jobs yet? No, maybe don't tell me. Well, this isn't live, so you can't tell me anyway, but don't even think about telling me. This could be like one of those butterfly situations where if you step on a butterfly in the past, everything about the future changes. If you tell me about Monday morning, maybe the whole world will go crazy. We started the show with Road to Nowhere by Talking Heads and then Walk of Life from Dire Straits, two mid-80s tracks that have always been blended together in my head. If I listen to one, I feel like I have to listen to the other. They've always been a duo. I don't know why. Maybe I heard them together once and just decided that that was right. I don't know. Genuinely, like, they don't feel like the same song, but they're like married in my head. They just make sense together. Maybe there's a reason. They're both 1985, I think. Maybe somebody with more music knowledge than me would know if they're like in the same key or the same beats per minute, maybe. Or maybe they're not. Maybe it's literally just me randomly pairing up songs in my head. It's not even a habit. There are no other songs I can think of that I have paired with another one. Just Walk of Life and Road to Nowhere. And I can't separate them. Anyway. Coming up next, we have Don't Fear the Reaper by Blue Oyster Cult.

0: That was Blue Oyster Cult with Don't Fear the Reaper. I don't know if anyone listening has watched the show Yellow Jackets, but the title theme song has a bit in it that's super similar, if not the exact same, as the guitar riff in the middle of Don't Fear the Reaper. And the show's not scary, but it is a little bit spooky. It's about a girls' sports team that gets stranded in the woods and how they survived. A bit like Lord of the Flies. Anyway, it's a little bit spooky and there's suggestion of maybe some supernatural elements, and the first time I heard Don't Fear the Reaper after watching Yellow Jackets, I did jump a bit, hearing the riff out of context. Had to remind myself, it's a TV show. It's not real. Next, I have two songs that featured heavily in my childhood dance class warm-ups. Fun fact.
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That was Booster Seat by Spacey Jane, followed by their new one, Do You Really Love Her? You're listening to Anything Goes on Cam FM 97.2 or online at camfm.co.uk. Spacey Jane, one of those Australian bands making, I guess, kind of indie rock music at the moment. Like I said earlier, I'm no expert in genre or music theory or anything. I just enjoy what I enjoy, and I enjoy Spacey Jane. They do feel like a summertime band to me. Their music sounds sunshiny. Is that a technical term? Do I apply for music journalism? Will they accept sunshiny as a legit review term? I hope so. No, I'm kidding, but they do remind me of summer. Maybe that's just because I started listening to them in the summer. It's funny how the time and place you hear music in can change how you perceive it so much. I have a friend who gets really into Fleetwood Mac every autumn because she thinks they sound like autumn. Which is crazy to me because their music is so obviously springtime. They're a springtime band. It literally sounds like the first blue skies of the year and new green leaves on the trees, not autumn. Anyway, since we've had such crazy warm temperatures recently, I think I'm justified in starting to play songs that sound like summer.

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1: All very summery songs, if you ask me. Maybe just different parts of summer. We just heard Let Loose by Mountjoy, Ripple by Grateful Dead, and then Khalid with Young, Dumb, and Broke. I actually feel like that trio takes you through a full, perfect summer's day. Go with me here. Imagine it. Let Loose sounds like the morning, like waking up with the sun coming in the window, making breakfast to eat outside. You know what I mean? Like, waking up, no alarm, whenever you feel like, because it's summer and you're not working. Then Ripple is the afternoon. Maybe you've been to the beach, maybe you're on a walk, maybe you've just been hanging out. It's definitely giving lazy afternoon vibes. Maybe even driving home after work when the sun's still out and it's all nice and sunset vibes. Then Khalid's a bit different. It's a different vibe, but it's still summery. It reminds me of nighttime in the summer, walking home when it's dark, but still warm outside. For context, guys, I've spent the last 3 summers living in the woods in the middle of nowhere. So my summers have consisted of lots of swimming in lakes, campfires, and trees. So many trees. So maybe my summer vibes are a bit different to the typical. But go with it, the vision is there. Chapel Roan next. This is Love Me Anyway.

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We're just about coming to the end of Anything Goes for this week. I hope you've enjoyed listening to me from the past, speaking to you through the magic of pre-recorded radio. Feel free to return to the present now. I hope you all have a lovely week. I hope you have the chance to enjoy the sunshine this heatwave has given us. And I hope to see you same time, same place next week for another hour of Anything Goes. 9 a.m. Monday on CAM FM 97.2 or online at camfm.co.uk. For now, I'll leave you with an ABBA cover. 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See you next time.

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Hello and welcome back to Cam FM. I'm Ellie Smith, I'm your cover girl, and we'll be back shortly with all the latest entertainment news and updates. But first, it's Olivia Rodrigo with The Cure.

Welcome back to Cover Girl. I am still Ellie Smith, and you are still here with me, listening to all your latest entertainment news and updates. How have you all been? It's been a big week, I would say, though that hasn't been reflected in this week's entertainment news. It's a bit of a sparse one, I'm not gonna lie. So we've got some interesting stuff to talk about, absolutely. But we've also got some stuff looking forward a little bit, and also looking back at the stuff we've covered in the last 5 months. Can't believe it's been 5 months of 2026. Where's it all going? But I hope you've been well. I'm so excited to be back with you today. And as I've said, we've got a lot to cover, starting with some new movie releases. Now, we'll get onto our replacement song shortly, but we have a lot of rock songs today. I guess it's been that kind of week. So we're starting off with something a little bit different to kind of get you a bit more ready to start the morning. We've just had Olivia Rodrigo with The Cure, one of her new songs released recently and part of her continuing rollout for her next album. We've had Drop Dead as well, and now The Cure. I think I prefer The Cure, I'm not gonna lie. Drop Dead, I think, is a really strong song. Something about this one just really speaks to me though, so I hope you enjoyed it. Do let me know what you thought on our online web form at chemfm.co.uk/player. Or you can get in touch via email at studio@camfm.co.uk. Now, the new movie releases of this week. We've spoken about The Mandalorian and Grogu, which is the new film currently in cinemas, but we have some upcoming ones to look forward to you. So first off, we're going to talk about The Odyssey. Now, this has been in the zeitgeist for a long time. People have been talking about this movie for a while. With slight difficulty, considering the level of secrecy that's been around its casting and its production, and even its release. But it's set to be released, I believe, early July. So we're looking forward a little bit. It's still got a little while before it comes out. But its casting has been the main point of contention, I would say. Initially, it was its lack of historical accuracy. But people seem to be focusing on the casting as a facet of that more than anything else, which I think is interesting considering I personally never thought that this would be aiming for historical accuracy, especially casting Matt Damon as the lead. You would think then that you'd cast it. This is my thing. If you want historical accuracy, surely you'd go for unknown actors, but that's just me. Lupita Nyong'o in particular has garnered a lot of criticism for her role, we're presuming as Helen of Troy, though I think she's going to be really strong in the performance, especially considering her prowess in the film she's already been in. She's an incredible actress, and I think overall it's a pretty strong cast. It's an unusual one, I would say, in terms of it's people I never thought I'd see in a film together, and I didn't think that a Greek reimagining would be the vehicle that got them all together, but I'm excited to see how it plays out. The other movie we need to talk about is Masters of the Universe. Now, this is another film coming out soon. It's internationally titled He-Man and the Masters of the Universe, and that might give you a little bit more of a hint as to its plot. I went on the YouTube comments for this trailer release, and it's a lot of people saying, oh, I'm 40 and I'm so excited for this film. Oh, the cinema's going to be full of 50-year-olds. I'm not too sure. I don't know how their marketing is pitching this. I've only seen it advertised on television, which isn't traditionally how you cater to people aged 20 and under, but people 20 and under still watch television. It's the second live-action film adaptation of He-Man after the 1987 film, and it stars Nicholas Galitzine as Prince Adam slash He-Man. It's a bit of a turn for him. He's known for playing love interest parts, in particular Prince. He's played a lot of English princes, so he's still playing a prince here, though he has undergone quite a physical transformation, and people seeing him when they take like press set photographs, seeing him without any of the special effects, people were a bit startled at the physical transformation, but hopefully it's gonna make sense in the context of the movie. The movie also stars Camila Mendes and SNL alum Kristen Wiig in smaller parts, and Alison Brie and Idris Elba. Now, I feel like I haven't seen Idris Elba in a movie in a while,
But that could well just be me. I've heard a lot of people saying that he needs to go for more dramatic roles because he's got a lot of dramatic chops. Maybe that will come through in this Masters of the Universe film, though I don't think it's quite the tone that people were envisioning when they made that pitch. It did originally also, I feel the need to mention, star Noah Centineo. Now, if you don't know who Noah Centineo is, he was the love interest in To All the Boys I've Loved Before, and he's known for being in some interesting films, interesting not in terms of weird, interesting in terms of people don't tend to appreciate the quality of the movies, but it's now obviously been recast with Nicholas Galitzine and is in post-production and will be released later this year. So those are our two upcoming films that we needed to talk about. And to celebrate this via music, there was only one real option for this. And that's the song that I have always associated with He-Man all the way through growing up, by pure virtue of it was in adverts with it. I don't know if this song is actually associated with the show. So if you'd like to get in touch and let me know, you can do on our online web form at camfm.co.uk/player, or let me know via studio@camfm.co.uk. I'd love to know, but we're going to play it anyway because it's such a strong association in my head that it cannot be avoided. So, to start us off today, it is Snap with The Power.

That was Snap with The Power. Now, that always brings back memories for me of growing up and seeing the characters of this show in an advert on TV. I cannot remember what it was for the life of me, but some very fond memories attached to that song. Now, moving on, we have our replacement song for this week. So, this week's replacement song is replacing a song called The Angel, North London Forever, by artist Louis Dunford. Now, as we all know, songs that go viral are often good songs, and they can be fun to listen to and catchy, but after a while, they can get a little bit repetitive by virtue of them being on all of the time. Now, what we do here at CoverGirl is give you a similar sounding alternative that you can listen to replace your listening to the original so you don't lose your mind. Now, The Angel, North London Forever is our song for this week, as I've mentioned, and in research I've realised that this is because it's become very associated with the football club Arsenal. Now, I have no sound effects for this because I'm not a football supporter. I'm not going either way on this one, but it's been dedicated even to the football team Arsenal, as the singer Louis Dunford is based in Islington. The song itself started as a love letter to Islington and has taken on this new role as a kind of anthem for Arsenal. So, in terms of giving you an alternative, we've gone to a slightly unusual choice, in that we've gone from a song that isn't based on London. It's a song from an artist based in Doncaster. It's quite a popular song. I would say it's been one of my favourites from this person's album. And I got to see it live, which is amazing, and was one of the best days I've had. So I'm very excited to play it for you now. Let me know if you think it's a kind of good replacement. I hope you enjoy it nonetheless, but I think it's got a similar kind of vibe and a similar kind of joyful feeling that you get from The Angel. So without further ado, this is Saturdays.

Apologies for the interruption there. We will continue with our next song. Now, it's been an interesting year for Charlie XCX. She had some incredible success a couple years ago and has kind of been transitioning out of that absolute peak of success with Brat Summer into like being a pop icon, but on a more regular scale. She has released a lot of new music as well as a new movie, and hopefully we'll get to listen to one of her new songs. Now, she's calling this new album a rock album. Now, some people have had some interesting things to say about this in terms of, is it really rock? Is it rock inspired? Is it rock adjacent? There's been a lot of differing opinions. Now, we will play one of her new songs about the year 2026. I believe it's called SS26. But first, we're going to hear from the Marias with Sienna.

The computer liked Louis Tomlinson with Saturdays so much that my system has briefly crashed. But we're back now, and as promised, it's Charlie XCX with SS26.

That was Charlie XCX with SS26. Now, Louis Tomlinson Saturdays will be returned to next week as a little, what's the word? As a consolidation for being cut off by the system. So if you want to listen to the end of that song, you can either check out the post-show playlist at covergirl.972 on Instagram or tune in next week. Now, Charlie XCX, as I mentioned, is pivoting to full, quote-unquote, rock music for her 8th album, which should be coming out in the near future. If you like that song, please do let me know at studio@camfm.co.uk. I think I like the way that she's going with her music. I don't know if I'm fully sold on SS26, but I'd love to hear your thoughts. Now, staying in the rock music kind of lane, we are now talking briefly about the Lost Boys. So, the Lost Boys began its life as a 1987 American comedy horror movie directed by Joel Schumacher. Now, it's come back recently as a musical, a very highly nominated for the Tonys musical on Broadway, but it started out as a cult classic film about vampires. The title is a reference to Peter Pan and the Neverland characters, the Lost Boys, who, like vampires, never grow up. In the musical, they're a rock band, as they are. They're not in the movie. I got that wrong. I thought they were a motorcycle group and a rock band, but I believe they're just a motorcycle gang in the movie, but that's been transitioned to work better for the stage to be a rock band. It's a lot easier to rig instruments than it is a collection of motorcycles. But I come back to it because it's obviously nominated for a lot of Tonys. It only premiered on Broadway very recently. So it'll be interesting to see its kind of legacy, how long it's going to stay, whether it's going to end up with the same kind of reception as the movie, where it becomes a cult classic years after it's closed. But considering the Tony nominations it's had, I'd be surprised if that happens. Normally that's something quite underground that doesn't do very well initially and then gets picked up by audiences in the future. Whereas The Lost Boys has immediately taken over Broadway, possibly in terms to it being a slower season, so there's less to see, but also it's got some magnetic actors in it. It stars some new actors. It's not got many returnees apart from Shoshana Bean in the role of the mother. But if anyone can make it to America and wants to see The Lost Boys, it will be running for a long while, I would guess. It's also featured some music by Slash, including some videos online of the cast singing along with Slash, and a video that I spoke about, I believe last week, with lead actors LJ Bennett and Ali Louis singing at Miscast, which is one of my favourite things to come out of this year. I would highly recommend watching it. But in terms of The Lost Boys, I'm excited to see where it goes. And I wanted to celebrate the kind of renaissance that it's had, again, from 1987 to being a cult classic movie, to being this very well-renowned musical with a song from its original soundtrack. It also stays a bit on our rock theme that we've had today because the songs in the soundtrack to this movie were very rock heavy, including the one I'm going to play for you now, which is called Power Play. So I hope you enjoy.

That was Power Play from the Lost Boys soundtrack. Again, you can find all of the songs we played today on our post-show playlist at covergirl.972. Though, if you're looking at the aesthetics of that playlist, they're about to be shifted abruptly with our next point of conversation, and that is the upcoming movie, Stop That Train. Now, this is a new movie about two train stewardesses who face a disaster when a tornado, I believe, hits their train. Now, the movie stars some very famous faces in pop culture, including lots of drag queens and RuPaul as the president, as well as the hosts of the Las Culturistas culture playlist, Bowen Yang and Matt Rogers. Now, we are going to talk about them again because nominations for their Las Culturistas culture awards have also recently come out, but Stop That Train is a new disaster film directed by Adam Shankman that is upcoming and produced by World of Wonder. Again, it's got a very big ensemble cast of drag performers and will be released on June the 12th. I'm personally very excited for this movie. People are saying that it looks very unusual. It's a very camp movie. It's almost sarcastic in the way that it's presented, but it's got a really strong cast, including Jesse Tyler Ferguson and Michelle Geller. Lots of quote-unquote queer icons are starring in this movie alongside the drag performers, and it's set to be just a fun romp, I think, including some disaster shenanigans. I'm sensing in the way that Bullet Train had some kind of quite dramatic scenes in amongst its comedy, though in a very, very different tone, obviously spearheaded by RuPaul. So it's a very different movie to Brad Pitt's Bullet Train. But that is upcoming soon, as I mentioned, starring the two hosts of the Las Culturistas podcast, who last year televised their culture awards. Now this year it's back on television with over 100 nomination categories. 100! They had to do two full podcast episodes to get through all of the nominations, and there's some incredible ones this year, including Most Iconic Building or Structure, Best Temperature, and Outstanding Dinner Party Contribution. If you want to see some fun categories like that as averse to your Grammys and your Oscars, this is the place to be on June the 17th. Also, there's some contention whether two winners last year, Quinta Brunson, Andy Samberg, Seth Meyers, will be return winners. Some of them have been nominated for the second year in a row, so everyone's excited to see whether or not they're going to take the crown again or if it's going to be someone new this year. What I would say had the biggest kind of pop culture moment from the awards last year was Ben Platt covering Addison Rae's Diet Pepsi in his classical, like, musical theatre style. It was a very different rendition of Diet Pepsi, but it absolutely took the internet by storm for a couple of days, and it got released on streaming and has been doing very well ever since. It's one of my favourite covers. I would highly recommend listening to it. I'm hoping we get something of this calibre this year, though. I mean, you never know. There'll certainly be music. It's Las Culturistas. They're going to be something. They're so well respected within the kind of podcasting community and the entertainment community that I'm certain there's going to be lots of famous faces there if you want to get the scoop on what's been going on. Now, to celebrate these two kind of iconic events, we have a song that's very tonally different, but it is titled the same. It's a reggae song called Stop That Train. Now, I'm sure the soundtrack to Stop That Train, the movie, is going to be immense considering the cast that's in it and its tone. But to start off, we're going to start you with some reggae by Keith and Tex, and that is Stop That Train.

Welcome back to CoverGirl. That was Stop That Train by Keith and Tex. Now, very tonally different to Stop That Train, the movie, Stop! Exclamation mark, that! Exclamation mark, train! Exclamation mark, and to the Las Culturistas podcast, but I hope you enjoyed it nonetheless. Now, we're moving on to some more rapid fire news, and that is our television segment for today. Love Island is set to return this June. The cast has not been announced, but Maya Jama will be returning as host, and the show will be set back in San Lorenzo de Cardassar, which I've absolutely just butchered, but that is in Mallorca, as averse to the All-Star series that just took place in South Africa. Other than that, not much has been announced in terms of this new season, but if you don't have the time to watch it, as many people now don't, it's an episode every single day, make sure to check out future episodes of CoverGirl where we'll be covering all of the episodes and everything you need to know. Again, very different tonally is the new Spider-Noir TV show from Marvel. Now, this series follows Spider-Man in the 1930s, based on a character called Ben Reilly. And the show will be available to watch in both colour and in black and white, which I think is a really interesting choice. Instead of going fully to black and white or fully to colour, you get the choice to go either way. I think I might watch it in black and white. I think that's the way, I'm not going to say the way that it was intended to be watched, but I think that that is like a way that you'll get to appreciate the 1930s setting a little bit more. The movie also stars Nicolas Cage as the lead character, and he'll be grappling with his role as the city's one and only superhero back in the 1930s. Nicolas Cage voiced this character in the Spider-Verse movie, which garnered much critical acclaim, voicing the same character, and he'll be returning. So I'm very excited for this. I think currently it's just set to be a limited series, but I think we've had a lot of good luck with limited series in the kind of Disney Plus universe that Marvel's been curating. We had Moon Knight and we had Wonder Man. Wonder Man, which I think got slept on a little bit. I think it was a really strong show that kind of separated itself from the Marvel canon, which a lot of people have been asking for, saying that the main timeline's getting a bit too concentrated with content. It kind of broke away in a nice way, and also had a cameo from a song from Zombies, which gives it some extra credit points. In terms of short series, we also had Moon Knight from a couple years ago, which was one of my favourite Marvel projects in a while. This focused on a man named Stephen Grant, who grew to realise that he was vigilanteing at night without his knowledge, and he was waking up with lapses in his memory. And this kind of started a trend online where people would use the music from this scene and, you know, mention times, like, used it to reflect on past memories. And I wanted to play this song for you today because it was everywhere for a little while and I haven't heard it in the mainstream for a couple of years. I think it's a really good song that really encapsulates the kind of vibe that these shows are trying to put across. You know, really strong, still tied to their universes, but separate in their own individual and special ways. So make sure to check out Spider-Noir if you're interested. We will also be talking briefly about the Vampire Lestat, which is the upcoming sequel to Interview with a Vampire. But I wanted to start you off with a little bit of Engelbert Humperdinck, and that is A Man Without Love. So I hope you enjoy.

Welcome back to Karma Girl. That was Engelbert Humperdinck with A Man Without Love. Now, for the first time in Karma Girl history, we've run out of time. I know. We're going to have to save the Vampire Lestat and Interview with the Vampire for next episode. So make sure you tune in and check out the Instagram at covergirl.972 for broadcasting updates. This is tantalising radio. You've got to wait for Long Face and for Saturdays. So make sure you tune back in next week. Now we're going to close off the show with a cover song, as always, has to be done. And this week we have a cover of a cover in my mind, and this is Jeremy Jordan's Dream Lover, a cover of Jonathan Groff's cover of a Bobby Darin song. So I hope you enjoy, and I hope it brings some kind of smooth jazz joy to the rest of your day. Thank you for joining me this morning. As always, I've been your cover girl. And hopefully, I'll see you next week. Have a wonderful Monday, everybody.

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28: 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I hope you're all enjoying the heat. I mean, to be completely honest, I'm not. I love the sun, don't get me wrong, but this heat is maybe just a bit too much for me. I'm so sweaty, I'm so red, and one of my embarrassing stories for you later in the show today involves that. Just a fair warning as well for later in the show, unfortunately the crush bridges have not been updated that much, which is very upsetting. So instead I'm going to be telling you some cute stories about my week since I last saw you. But yeah, this show today is really special to me. The sort of era that I'm going for today is my constant era, the era of loving my amazing parents who are hopefully going to be listening in right now. And so the first song I have today is one that's been picked up by my mum. It is so cute. I love it so much. Some of these songs, especially the ones that my dad has picked, I actually had never listened to before. I was listening to them on the walk over here. I know I really like them, but this first one I'm very familiar with and I love it so much. Please enjoy. This is Love Will Tear Us Apart by Joy Division.

Did we enjoy that song, Come FM? I really did, although I have to admit my favourite Joy Division song is probably actually Disorder. This next song that I have coming up for you though is one that, again, I'd never heard of. This artist is very famous, of course, but I just never got around really to listening to much of his music. This song though, as I was listening to it on the way over here, I really enjoy it. It's got this really lovely pacing to it, and I think the lyrics are really great. This one's picked out by my dad. I'm really surprised he didn't put any Stevie Ray Vaughan on this playlist, but yeah, I've not got much else to say about this song because, well, I don't know a lot about it, but I hope you enjoy. If you want to compliment my parents, please do on camfm.co.uk/player. But yeah, this is Wreck on the Highway by Bruce Springsteen.

What a gorgeous tune. I could definitely see myself listening to the song like on the grass in the sun. Maybe not right now because it's a bit too warm for me. My friends and I actually went to the Emma College pool the other day and that was so lovely. Usually with my college I go to Jesus Green Lido actually on Sundays, and that's been really great. In the winter though, the water is actually so cold. It takes me 5 minutes longer than everyone else to adjust to the water temperature, because if I start swimming my limbs will literally go numb, which is kind of embarrassing I guess. But Awkward Girl Radio Show, what more can you expect? This next song, another pick from my lovely mother. I love her so much. This song, I mean, it's not technically the right day for it, but we're going to listen to it anyway. I've seen this artist live in concert, actually, but I saw them with my dad a few years ago. They're absolutely fabulous. Like, you will know them. You love them. But this summer, I'm actually going to see them with my mum in Belfast, and it's going to be really good. This song is just so wholesome and cute, and I just really love the way that this artist writes about love and joy and happiness. Not to sound really cheesy, but yeah, let's take it away. This is Friday, I'm in Love by The Cure. Please enjoy, everyone.

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5: 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Usually if you've been listening for the past few weeks you would know that I like to go through the crush bridges, but unfortunately everybody I think is trapped in their rooms studying and doesn't really have time for love right now, which is sad, but yeah. First things first though, before I talk about what I'm actually going to do, I just want to give a quick shout out to Cheryl. She is this lovely woman that I know from home, my Auntie Stella's friend, and perhaps my Auntie Cheryl, and she's listening in, and I just wanted to say hi Cheryl, thank you so much for listening. But yeah, so the first sort of thing that I want to talk about today is just like things that I've been doing in my life recently, or I suppose since I last spoke on the show here, just to bring a bit more like joy and whimsy into my life. Something about me is that I really, really enjoy the small things in life, you know. I mean, I think everyone does, but for me I just have so much appreciation for it. I remember, I think when I got into Cambridge, I wasn't, obviously I was really happy, but I think I'm more happy on Sundays when my mum will bring me a latte and a croissant. Like, that brings me for some reason so much more joy than the bigger things. I don't know why. I think I just really have an appreciation for the small things. I also really quickly just want to say happy birthday to my cousin Dervla. She would have been 21 a few days ago. Yeah, I miss her a lot. And yeah, so the first thing that I want to say is, since this is sort of this week's theme is to do with my family, something I've been trying to do, of course in this age of technology we can text and we can call our loved ones as often as we want, but I think at a certain point it almost feels a little bit like routine almost to do things like that. So I kind of wanted to branch out a bit and think, well, how else can I sort of express how much I love my family and talk about how much I miss them? And so what I did is I actually went out and bought some postcards, sent them over to my family. It was my first time ever buying postcards. It was really weird. I like didn't know if I needed an envelope. I didn't know where to get stamps. I didn't know what kind of stamp to get. I think I ended up getting like a first class stamp, and it was like £8 for 4 stamps. Absolutely outrageous, and I'm not a fan of how much that costed, but you know, what can you do? But yeah, so I got little postcards, sent them out. I sent them to my mum, of course, my dad, my Auntie Stella and Cheryl, and then also my Auntie Kathy. So big love to all those guys. I think I would really like to send postcards to my friends at some point as well, but not sure when. I think maybe it's a bit too late in the term for that. We'll see. I don't know. But I just think it's a really cute thing to do because it's sort of a physical reminder, and you really have to like sit down and take your time to think about what you want to write and what sort of, even like what postcard you want to get them, and then going and actually sending it out, waiting for them to get it and then seeing the reaction. I think it's just a really cute way to connect with the people that you love. And then the second cute thing, this made my day so much. So after my show last week, it was absolutely pouring down rain. I'm sure a lot of you here who are listening from Cambridge will remember how bad the rain was last Monday around this time. I got so completely soaked. I wasn't wearing a coat, I didn't have an umbrella. I had to hide underneath like a building to try and not get like badly soaked. But yeah, so I think at a certain point I kind of just gave up though, and I was like, this rain does not seem like it's gonna stop. I'm just gonna walk as fast as I can to try and get back to college. But then on the way, I think I was like, oh, actually, let me pop into Urban Outfitters, because my college isn't really in city centres and my lectures also aren't in city centre. So a lot of the time I don't have any reason to go in unless I'm buying groceries or something. And so I was like, yeah, let me just treat myself, you know, for number one, completing my second Awkward Girl radio show, and then also just to sort of cheer myself up from getting absolutely drenched in the rain. So I go in and picking up a couple things, I got two really cute tops, a sun cream, which definitely need, and then also a Sunny Angel blind box. I love collecting Sunny Angels and like things from blind boxes. I love Smiskies as well. I have a Smisky on the back of my laptop, like the little hipper ones, and everybody always comes up and pokes it expecting it to be squishy, and it's so funny seeing everyone have the exact same reaction every single time. I just think that's really cute. But yeah, so I go up to the till, and the guy that's working there, he's just like having a bit of a conversation with me, asking me about, you know, what I think, like what, when I want to get in the blind box, what I think of blind boxes. I'm talking about how, like, oh, I wouldn't get this Sunny Angel blind box because it's half of them in this are like low-key kind of ugly, and so I wouldn't want to risk it. And we were just having a lovely little conversation, and usually I have a little 5-point discount from Urban Outfitters, but this time for some reason I didn't. And so whenever he was like asking me, you know, do you have one, I said, oh no, I don't, but I usually do, but just not today. And I was about to ask for the student discount because that is probably the best thing ever invented, and then he just comes right out and says, oh, that's okay, I'll just manually put one in for you since you're so nice. And I was like, thank you so much. It was only like a 5-point discount or something like that, but I think that was just such a lovely thing to do. You know, we were literally speaking for maybe 5 minutes, and you know, I don't really know how to explain it. It was just such a nice feeling, and it really, really made my day. I actually texted my mum like right after it as well to tell her about it, and it was just like such a sweet thing to do. It's one of those things that it really is, like, it is the little things in life that makes you so much happier. And so next up, I'm going to be playing a song that has been picked by my dad. I really like this band, but I'm not actually super familiar with this song. Again, listened to it for the first time today as I was walking over here. The title of it is very fitting. I don't really know what else to say here because, well, I've only listened to it once before. So yeah, without further ado, this is Daughter by Pearl Jam. Please enjoy.

Okay, what did we think? There's some like strange noise in the studio right now. I'm not really sure what it is. I hope you guys can't hear that. I apologize if you do. I apologize as well for the technical difficulties in trying to get the last song to play. Again, I am new at this, so please do forgive me. But yeah, next song, who do we think it's picked by? My mom. This song, okay. I have a lot to say about this song. This is one that my mom loves to sing in the house, and I love my mom so much. I think she's perfect in every way, except for when it comes to singing. She is an absolutely dreadful singer, and I hope she's not gonna mind me saying that. But yeah, this song is one that, it's probably one of her worst covers that she does. But you know, I think now that I'm here and I'm missing her a lot, I'm definitely missing her horrible, dreadful singing. And so I guess I hope that she's singing along at home right now. I'm 99% sure she probably already knows what song this is. But yeah, I hope you guys have been enjoying the show so far. I hope you've liked my stories. Pretty soon I'm also going to be talking about a lovely little movie that I watched recently. It's actually one that I watched this morning. But yeah, just a reminder, this is the Awkward Girl Radio Show on Cam FM 97.2. And now for you, I am going to be playing Go Your Own Way by Fleetwood Mac. Please enjoy.

I absolutely love that song. I think I was headbanging in the studio, my mum was headbanging at home, everybody was headbanging. Yeah, absolutely fabulous. Fleetwood Mac, I mean, what else can you say about them other than the fact that they're so amazing? I love the lore behind the Fleetwood Mac just band in general, and especially this album. Wasn't it that, like, they all locked themselves in a room until they finished the album, and that's why there's so much passion and tension in the music and this song specifically, and of course very famously Silver Springs. But yeah, up next I have a song that has been picked by my dad. This band, I think I listened to them a little bit back in the day. I was like 12. But I listened to it a couple of years ago. My dad really likes them. I think he was introduced to them maybe by my cousin Kathy, who we call Wee Kathy, because our mom's called Kathy. She's the daughter, Wee Kathy. Get it? You're connecting the pieces. Yep. yeah, but I haven't really listened to any of their music in a while, and so I'm looking forward to sort of listening to it again, maybe getting back into it, and hopefully you guys can enjoy it, because they're not a super big artist as far as I'm aware, but the music is really, really lovely. And I mean, for me, it's kind of that universal experience of, oh, when your dad approves of a song you're listening to and you're like, yes, my dad approves of this song. So yeah, I hope you enjoy it. This is Take It From Me by The Weepies, Deb Talon and Steve Tannen.

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2: Okay, so I've just checked, and the Weepies actually only do have around 340,000 monthly listeners. Obviously not the smallest band ever, but, you know, a lot smaller than pretty much all of the artists that are on here right now. But yeah, that song is really lovely. It feels very optimistic, I think, and I really enjoyed it. I hope you did too. Yeah, sorry, I'm just very like happy right now with all the songs that are playing. I think it's making me miss my parents a lot, but at the same time be very appreciative of the fact that I have such amazing parents. So yeah, right now I'm going to be taking you into the next segment of today's show, and that is where I talk about a movie that I've watched recently, or just in general a movie that I love. So if you listened to my first show, you would know that I really love K-dramas and like Korean movies, specifically like Korean romance movies. I really like the ones, I think some of my favourite K-dramas are ones that are almost like set in high schools. It makes me feel very, I don't know, just young still, because they're always such wholesome loves. And I think as well, as I was saying earlier, I'm a big fan of the little things in life, and I think a lot of the times these shows and movies really focus on the little things. And so when I saw on my Netflix account that there was a new movie out called Even If This Love Disappears Tonight, I think it only came out this year, I was like, okay, I have to watch it. And spoiler alert, as always, please, if you're wanting to watch this movie, turn your volume down or click away. I promise I won't blame you if you do this, because this is a big spoiler. Basically, this movie is about a girl who has, I think it's called like anterograde amnesia. Basically, she got in a car accident and it damaged her hippocampus, I think it is, and so she has memory issues in the way that every night when she goes to sleep, by the time she wakes up, she doesn't remember the day before. So she doesn't remember anything that has happened after the accident, but she keeps like a journal and notes and photos of the things that she does throughout the day. Very little people in her life know about it. It's only her parents, her best friend, and a couple of the teachers at her school. And she sort of decides one day, this guy asks her out, basically. He's very shy and he's doing it to stop a bully from bullying this other guy, which is really sweet, of course. But yeah, so he decides, okay, I'm going to ask her out so that these guys stop bullying the guy that I sit beside, if that makes sense. Saying it out loud makes it seem like it doesn't make a lot of sense. But yeah, he asks her out. She says yes, and they start going out. Obviously, he has no idea at the start of the relationship whether or not she has memory issues. He has not a clue, and it's sort of just like this really sweet love that begins to blossom, where every day she wakes up to, of course, having no memories of what has happened the day before, but notes from herself from the day before, and like weeks before, of sort of reminders of what he's done for her and photos of the things that they've done together. And it's really lovely. And sort of halfway through the movie, he actually does find out about her memory issues, and so he sort of makes a pledge to make every tomorrow happy for her, and it's really, really sweet. And I was sort of thinking, wow, this movie's so nice, like it's so cute. They're already, you know, they've kissed and they've done all these lovely cute things together, these dates. Why is there 30 minutes left in the movie? Guys, why do they always do this in Korean movies? I'm sorry, the guy dies. He literally dies. Like, I was watching it this morning, actually, whenever I was getting ready. And when he died, I think I was actually just in shock. I couldn't believe it. They always do this to me in these movies, I swear. I think I'm kind of numb to it at this point, though. I'm so surprised I didn't cry, because I literally loved him so much and I was loving the relationship together. But he sort of makes her best friend promised that if he dies, because he has heart issues, so he kind of knew that he didn't have a lot of time left, he made her best friend promise that if he did die, that she would erase him from her journals so that she wasn't having to like go through the pain every day of losing him, which is like, oh my god, he died thinking that she forgot about him. Oh my gosh. So sad. But she, I think after a while, her best friend is basically like, no, I need to tell you about him. Because even though she can't remember the days before, she feels like something is missing. And so she tells her about him. And it's really lovely. Her memories don't start to come back, but her symptoms sort of start to get better. So she's able to remember more now, but still not a lot of things from after the accident. And so the movie sort of ends with her promising to try to remember him every single day, even if she forgets at any point. And I just think it was really beautiful. And yeah, it was really moving. I rated it 4 stars on Letterboxd, if anyone's wondering. And I would really recommend you watching it. But yeah, now onto our songs again. Sorry, I feel like I've been talking a lot in this show today. But the next one I have for you... Okay, funny story about this. This one's picked by my mum. And me and my dad have this running joke that every song that has come out more than maybe 25 years ago, and my mum has listened to it, it's a classic. It's like literally any song comes on from the 90s, she's like, ah, Holly, that's a classic. That is a classic. And it's like, mommy, not every song can be a classic. But in fairness, I think this one maybe is. And yeah, please message if you agree with me. Again, the online web form is camfm.co.uk/player. I am Holly, your host of the Awkward Girl Radio Show. And this is Losing My Religion by REM. Please enjoy.

I mean, yeah, I gotta give it to my mom. That one is a classic. My cousin Shannon from the Dominican Republic actually messaged in and said, just in case anyone was wondering, that I do a great impression of my mom. So yeah, I think I do a fabulous impression of her. I do a really good impression of my dad as well. If any of you guys have watched Derry Girls, I think so many people that have met my dad said that he reminds them of Grandpa Joe from Derry Girls. Which, to be honest, after people pointed it out, I definitely agree with it. But yeah, we're sort of running out of time here, only 10 minutes left, so I'm gonna try and speed through my talking points. So yeah, just straight into the next song. This is Once in a Lifetime by Talking Heads. Thank you so much for listening.

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3: I really, really love that song. It feels very summery. But yeah, I've only got one more song for you guys today. Unfortunately, I did have to cut out one of my mum's songs. I'm so sorry, mummy, but it wasn't fitting the vibe. So decisions had to be made. My embarrassing story for today, I'll make it very quick. As I said earlier, I went to the Emmanuel College Lido with some of my friends. And being an Irish girl, I burn very easily, and basically all I'm going to say is that my back right now is bright, bright red, and it is so sore. Genuinely, it's the colour of a tomato. I would say I have a tan line, but what I have is a burn line. It's really, oh my goodness, the amount of people that have pointed it out. But what can you do, I guess? I think some of my family members have been sending me photos as well of their sunburns. And every single time they're saying, oh, the Irish skin, this is what happens to us. And yeah, but it is a little bit embarrassing, the fact that I'm walking around with a bright red back right now and the sort of lines that came from my bikini that I was wearing. I'm so pale as well, so the contrast is stark. But yeah, for our final song today on Cam FM 97.2, the Awkward Girl Radio Show, this is One World by John Martin. Please enjoy. This is a pick from my dad.

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This is Inane in the Brain. This is episode 24, Mind in a Bind. That lovely bossa nova tune we just heard was Consolation by Herbie Mann with his collaboration with João Gilberto. Love all of their stuff together. Herbie Mann is just an amazing flautist, and he's heading off a set today of some of my favorite flute solos or songs that heavily feature a flute. My favorite Herbie Mann song is actually Why Don't You Do Right, which would fit very well with this theme, but I played it on my first show's episode for my Bachelor Pad Conversation Pit set, but definitely check that out if you are unfamiliar, and that's Why Don't You Do Right. Next is going to be Blacks and Blues by Bobby Humphrey, and Bobby is known as the first lady of flutes, and you should be able to see why. She's a very, very talented flautist, and collaborated a lot with some of the greats, Duke Ellington, as well as Stevie Wonder, which is why we're going to hear Another Star by Stevie Wonder off of his album Songs in the Key of Life. That's a bit of a long song, but she has a great solo in it at around the 6 minute mark that is well worth the wait. She also collaborated with a lot of like other soul artists and kind of got into some R&B stuff later on, featuring with rappers like Common. And then we're gonna, just for fun, kind of finish out that set with California Dreamin', which has a great flute solo by flautist Bud Shank. But yeah, here is Blacks and Blues, Bobby Humphrey.

You were tuned to Inane in the Brain on 97.2 CAM FM. We just heard California Dreamin', The Mamas and the Papas. Before that was Another Star by Stevie Wonder. That song does seem a bit repetitive. It doesn't need to be 8 minutes, in my opinion. But I do really love Bobby Humphrey's flute solo near the end of that. They could have just cut out the middle 3 minutes or something. But before that was Blacks and Blues, Bobby Humphrey. Loved that tune. And starting off today was Consolation by Herbie Mann and João Gilberto. Next, we're going to be hearing some 2000s power pop. A lot of these are pretty popular, but I feel like the sound is from mostly when I was little, so I don't have specific memories of the sound. But there is something about it overall that I do find nostalgic, and the pop melodies blended with kind of a rougher sound and even some kind of punky mannerisms has had me enjoying this genre a lot lately. I don't know why we don't have more of this sound coming out in pop today. There's definitely some, but I feel like they're pretty pale comparisons. And that's why I'm doing another theme devoted to this, even though I did something kind of similar for a theme a few weeks ago. But starting off today is going to be Hate to Say I Told You So by The Hives. Then we're going to hear This Fire by Franz Ferdinand, Graffiti by Maximo Park, and Walkie Talkie Man by Stereogram. Here are The Hives.

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This is Inane in the Brain. We just heard Walkie Talkie Man by Stereogram. Before that was Graffiti by Maximo Park, This Fire, Franz Ferdinand, and Hate to Say I Told You So by The Hives. Next, we're going to move into some sunshine pop, which is a 1960s genre originating from Southern California. But even within this kind of subgenre, I feel like there's gradations. So we're going to start off with 5 a.m. by The Millennium, then go into the 59th Street Bridge Song, a classic, Simon and Garfunkel, and The Visit by The Circle, which is kind of a, sunshine pop standard. But then I feel like this moves as we get closer to the 70s and into the 70s. Pioneers of sunshine pop, like the Beach Boys, kind of start to become a little less abundantly sweet. I mean, still sweet, but less muted and more vibrant, and a little bit more punchy. I mean, even the softer Beach Boys stuff is still a lot more punchy than the songs that start off this theme. So here's 5 a.m. by The Millennium, and we'll finish the set out with Deirdre by the Beach Boys.

You were tuned to 97.2 Cam FM. That was Deirdre by the Beach Boys. Before that was the Visit by The Circle, the 59th Street Bridge Song by Simon and Garfunkel, and starting off that set of Sunshine Pop was 5 a.m. by The Millennium. I would love to hear from any listeners that are tuning in live. You can message me at the live messenger at camfm.co.uk/player. Please tell me. I mean, I'm always looking for inspiration for themes for the next show. Tell me what your favorite song with a good flute solo is. Camille from Kansas City wrote in saying that her favorite song with the flute solo is Light by Casey Musgraves, which I do not know. So I'm gonna check that out after the show. We also have some listeners from the Scott Polar Institute. Shout out to my polar studies cohort. But yeah, please message in. Next, we're going to hear some songs from the Rhythms del Mundo revival album. And if you're unfamiliar, the Rhythms del Mundo is a nonprofit kind of collaborative album where they take a lot of kind of often Afro-Cuban musicians, sometimes really big names like the Buena Vista Social Club, and then they collaborate with pop stars oftentimes to kind of give this kind of great Cuban fusion into pop songs. So first up is going to be Wyclef Jean's Stayin' Alive. So this is kind of like a take on a take on a take, but it's just got the Stayin' Alive, which obviously samples the Bee Gees songs, but with Wyclef Jean's rapping, and then also now this Cuban infusion into it, which is really fun. Then it's going to be Feel Good Inc. From Gorillaz, but with some really fun Latin piano and horn section. Obviously, horn section always makes it sound better. And then we'll finish out the show today with Super Stylin' from Groove Armada, also from that album. Enjoy.

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Hello all and welcome back to another episode of Once Upon a Tune. I am so glad that you could join me this week for another week of music and fun and books and just all around good vibes. I'm very pleased to be coming to you from an air-conditioned studio this week. Thank goodness for that. And I'm just so glad that you guys could keep me company in the heat, or maybe not quite the heat for me because I am blissfully in air conditioning, as I say. But nevertheless, wherever you are, warm, cold, anywhere in between, and if you're in Britain, you're probably on the warmer side, I'm so excited to be able to share with you lots of fun songs and books today. So, as we know, every episode, what I usually do is I take

theme, and I take books and characters on that theme and I match them to songs. Now, we've done all sorts throughout our series of Once Upon a Tune, haven't we? We've done magic, we've done children's fiction, we've done plays, I mean, everything and anything that you can possibly imagine. Although, if there's something that I haven't done, make sure you can let me know, and you can let me know, maybe I'll do an episode on that. But this week, I've decided I'm going to do my favourites. I'm going to do a selection of some of my favourite matches I've done, but really they're a selection of characters from my favourite books. Now, this was a hard one for me because as an English student and also just as somebody who loves reading in general, choosing what my favourite books are, it's quite a difficult task. I was sort of slaving away at my computer thinking, oh, should I include this one or should I include that one? Oh, I can't leave this one out. I've got to make sure I get this in. So it's been a hard task, but we've got there. We're doing it. We're here in the sunshine and we're here for a good time. Okay, so the first book that I have chosen for us today is By Any Other Name by Jodi Picoult. Now, those of you who are keen-eyed and keen-eared, as I like to say, will know that I have mentioned this one before, but because it's my favourite book, how can you expect me not to have done? The character I've chosen to talk about from this book is Amelia Lanyer. Now, she is not actually a fictional character, but when I read this book, I became obsessed with her. Amelia Lanyer is actually a Renaissance playwright. She was one of the first published poets, female poets in English, and she's completely fascinating. And in this reworked story, Jodi Picoult imagines that she was behind some of Shakespeare's works. And it's a completely fascinating reworking of events and an amazing imagining. And I think that Jodi Picoult does this incredible world building. And the way she does it is that technically everything she talks about and all the storylines she creates could technically have happened. And it's completely mind-boggling in the best possible way. And the song that I have chosen for Amelia is The Man by Taylor Swift. Now, it's not as melodically complex as I think would necessarily be appropriate for Amelia, but the lyrics are just completely, completely perfect for her story. And maybe one day I'll do just a deep dive into Amelia and provide you guys with different songs to listen to that speak to different elements of her personality or her story. And maybe that's something I could do with more of my characters. I could dedicate a whole episode to one of them and give you lots of songs. If that is something you might like, let me know. 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And while you're doing that, why don't you have a listen to The Man by Taylor Swift? I would be cool.

What a fab song from Taylor Swift to start off this week's episode. I do love that song. And as I say, a little bit simple, I would say, for Amelia, but it gets the point across, really, the idea of being overshadowed by a man your whole life and this concept of, you know, what would happen if Amelia was really a man. It is speaking really more to Amelia, the fictional character, rather than Amelia, the person who we know lived. But, you know, who's to say that there aren't some overlaps and some similarities there? Now, my next book that I have chosen, oh, this is so much fun, guys. I'm loving that I'm just getting to talk to you about my favourite books. I'm looking at my list here and I'm thinking, oh, that's a great one. I love that one. I wonder why that is. The next book I have chosen is Rebecca by Daphne du Maurier. Now, this is a completely bonkers book in many ways, quite a creepy one, a bit of a gothic one, I would say, but a fab one nonetheless. It's a book that follows the story of a young, unnamed woman who marries the wealthy widower, Mr. Winter, but she finds herself overshadowed by the memory of his deceased first wife, called Rebecca. And that is a character that I have matched to a song today. And it's very interesting that I've matched a character who isn't really there at all, and yet somehow the whole book is about her. The song I've chosen for Rebecca is Brainless by Dreamers, because there are lyrics about being faceless and shapeless. Rebecca haunts the whole novel, as I say, but she's not actually there. And now, I won't spoil it for you, because famously there is a big plot twist in this book, so if you haven't read it, I definitely recommend going and checking it out. I read it, I think, when I was in sixth form, and I really, really loved it. I didn't expect to at all. I was quite sort of skeptical about it at first, but I really enjoyed it. And if you're somebody who likes kind of a typical murder mystery or a typical kind of gothic or mysterious novel, but you're looking for something a bit different than usual, I would definitely recommend having a read of this, because it's fab. Now, this song that I've chosen is a bit upbeat, to be fair, and the novel certainly isn't, but I did think that it was so apt. So hopefully you guys enjoy it and that it will persuade you to read the book.

What a song. That was Brainless by Dreamers here on Once Upon a Tune, representing Rebecca. A fabulous book, a really, really interesting one as well, I would say. Definitely make sure you're reading it. It's a super, super great one to enjoy. As I say, a bit of a weird one, but I think you guys will enjoy it. Now, moving swiftly on, the next book I have chosen is not one I've talked about before on this show, but it is a great one. It's a book I'd forgotten about and I've forgotten that I'd loved until I was thinking about what books I might want to include on this week's episode. And it's a book I read a while ago, and I have to say, I do think it's probably what sparked my interest in lexicography and language, or at least one of the things that sparked my interest in it. And the book is called The Dictionary of Lost Words by Pip Williams. And it follows Esme, a young girl who grows up under the sorting tables of the scriptorium, which is where men are compiling the first Oxford English Dictionary. And her life is kind of charted throughout this book as she discovers the words that the men choose not to include in the dictionary. And namely, those are women's words and women's language. And it's completely, completely fascinating. And I love it. And I would definitely say it's one you a must read for anyone who likes linguistics or literature or anything like that. And hopefully you guys, new listeners of this show, are fans of those things. So I would definitely recommend this book. And so obviously I've chosen Esme as my character. And the song I have matched to her is Words by the Bee Gees. Yeah, not a particularly complicated match there. I think you can probably tell why I've done it. It's a nice song. And this book is all about words and language and love, not just kind of love between people, but love for language and love for literature and love for learning and all of those wonderful things that are just completely at the heart of this book and at the heart of the people who love words. And it's so fabulous. And I actually don't know, I was trying to think, because I used to listen to lots of podcasts about language and lexicography, and I don't think it's ever been brought up on any of them. So I think it might be a book that sort of slipped under the radar a little bit, but it definitely is completely underrated because it's fab. I loved it. It's, as I say, probably one of the things that got me into lexicography and history of language and things like that. And it's just a really lovely, heartwarming read. And it gets you this sort of insight into something that you don't even realise was kind of almost a monopolised industry, was, you know, the language that we use every day. You don't think that when people were recording it and writing it down and compiling that dictionary, that things were being excluded purposefully. And you wouldn't think that it was kind of a politicized economy or a kind of complicated way of doing things, but it is. And that was what was so fascinating to me. And the fact that the author of this book managed to find sort of the elements of history to work in here, a little bit like the book on Amelia, is what I think makes it work so well. So it's kind of rooted in these historical facts, but obviously it does stray from that slightly. But I think it's a really fab book, and it talks about the importance of words, just like this song does.

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1: That was Words by the Bee Gees here on Cam FM on this week's episode of Once Upon a Tune, representing Esme from the Dictionary of Lost Words by Pip Williams. Lots of information there, guys, but I hope you liked that song. I thought it was a little fun one to match to a book all about words. You've got to be obvious sometimes on this show. It's not always about the complicated melodies or the, you know, syncopated rhythms or what the lyrics are saying in their kind of subtle nuances. Sometimes it's just about matching a book about words to a song about words. And that's the fun of this show. You get all sorts around here. Now, the next book I've chosen is, if you asked me, between the ages of about 10 and, I'm embarrassed to say, probably 18, what my favourite book was, I would have said Harry Potter. So I had to include it on this week's episode. And you know what? It probably secretly is still my favourite book. But don't tell anyone I said that, because I do an English degree. So Harry Potter had to be included on this list. I mean, what is there to say about Harry Potter? What is there not to say about Harry Potter? A magical world. I mean, when I was younger, as I say, it was my favourite book of all time. I think it is for so many people. I think it's an amazing way to get kids into reading because it's such a fabulous world that they create. It's, the world building is amazing. I mean, the characters are fabulous. The story is great. I mean, what's not to love, right? You got to have a little bit of magic in your life. And now the song I matched Harry to a few episodes ago is not the same song I've matched him to in this episode. So I previously have matched him to I Lived by One Republic, but the song I've chosen today also fits really well. Bit of a different vibe. It's Welcome to the Black Parade by My Chemical Romance. I know, I've gone emo for Harry Potter, which is a little bit of a rogue choice, but I do think it works because you have this idea of following in your father's footsteps and being fated to save people no matter what you want, and having this destiny that you're forced into, even if you just want to live a normal life. And this idea of the link between Harry Potter and his father, James, and all of these things. And I think that kind of is underscored really well by this song. As I say, it's quite a sort of full-on, loud, punchy, in-your-face song. But sometimes that's a good thing. I think Harry Potter as a plot can sometimes be quite in-your-face and punchy and busy. And maybe not the character necessarily, but I think it does work kind of overall from that perspective. And it's not a song I was massively familiar with, but it's got a kind of funky little, got lots of funky things going on. And actually, pay attention to the first note of this song and see what you can tell me about it in comparison to some other things we've listened to this episode. If you spot it, write in to camfm.co.uk/player or studio@camfm.co.uk and let me know. And I'll be quiet so you guys can hear that first note. But here it is. This is Welcome to the Black Parade.

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1: That was Welcome to the Black Parade by My Chemical Romance here on Once Upon a Tune with me, Emma, representing Harry Potter in this week's episode, where I'm just picking my favourite books and telling you guys about them. That's all it is, really. I gotta love Harry Potter. I think everyone loves Harry Potter. How can you not? Now, did you guys spot the similarity between the first note of that song and any other songs I've played this episode? Well, spoiler alert, it is exactly the same first note and exactly the same introduction as Words by the Bee Gees, which is something I only noticed as I was getting ready to play these songs for you just a few moments ago. If you don't believe me, go and check, go and play them yourselves and see if you can hear the similarity. It's quite freaky that I managed to match it like that, but there you go. The universe works in mysterious ways, guys. It really, really does. But moving on to our next choice, this book is another one that I read when I was much younger, but I still remember absolutely loving it. I devoured the series. I mean, I just loved it. And I think I had to put it in here just for my younger self and that sort of magical, whimsical world that it creates. And that is the Once Upon a Broken Heart series by Stephanie Garber. Again, it is really teen fiction, but my younger self, I think, would have been adamant that I put this in because I love this series. It's all about magic and sort of breaking curses and spells and going on quests, and you've got all the classic stuff in there, guys. I really would say give it a read even now. It's quite fun and it's quite addictive. You've got an enemies to lovers arc in there. I mean, it's just chock full of everything you could possibly want. And the main character in this series is Evangeline Fox, and I have matched her to a song previously. I believe it was First Burn from Hamilton, but I haven't matched her to that this time. I've matched her to a different song, although stay tuned, Hamilton fans, because you may well just get some of that later in the episode. But instead, what I have matched Evangeline to is Rhiannon by Fleetwood Mac. You get this sense of spiraling, this sense of having to win in love that is really prevalent in this series. The idea that Evangeline feels like she has to win Jax's love and has to win him onto her side in her quest. It's just that sort of mystical, magical quality that is so pertinent and relevant to these books. I remember devouring these books as they kind of came out one by one in the series. And I remember reading one of them, I think I read in a day. And I actually believe there is a spin-off novella coming out soon. So I'm sure I will be reading that, even though I could be reading books for my degree. But who needs that? You've got to also read some fun books, guys. You've got to make sure you're getting everything in there. You've got to get a variety. And I think that's what I've been trying to do in this episode as well, is give you a variety of books, a variety of, you know, some classics, some not, some younger fiction, some older fiction. I've even got a play chucked in here that we'll get to later on, hopefully, if we've got time. It's all about range and just reading what you enjoy and having fun with books and with music. And that's really what Once Upon a Tune is all about. And I hope you guys are having fun with me this episode, because I'm certainly loving getting to talk about all my favourite books and play lots of fabulous songs for you guys. And on that note, why don't we give Rhiannon a listen? This is Rhiannon by Fleetwood Mac, which I've matched to Evangeline Fox.

What a fab song there. That was Rhiannon by Fleetwood Mac. Oh, what a song. I love that one. I didn't know that one very well, but I actually really enjoyed it. I'm so glad that I discovered it for you guys and that I could match it to Evangeline Fox. I think it worked perfectly. Now, moving swiftly on to our next pick. Now, for those of you who love Hamilton, I did promise there would be a Hamilton song, and I said maybe we'd have time for it, but you know what? I'm making time for it. It's happening. We're going to do it now. I hope you guys are ready. Now, if you've been listening to the show for a while, you will know that there is a character that I have referred to perhaps once or maybe twice on this show who I said has to be matched to a song by Lin-Manuel Miranda. That character is Sherlock Holmes. Now, I've put Sherlock Holmes in here because I do love the Sherlock Holmes books, but more broadly, I love murder mysteries and they are a category of my favourite books. And so I had to include them somehow and I didn't know which ones to do. And I thought, you know what, I've got to do the classic, the detective, as it were. And so I had to put Sherlock in here. And the song I've chosen to match Sherlock to is Nonstop from Hamilton. I know I'm reusing it, but I don't think there's a more apt one. And it's a fab song and I wanted to play it again. So I hope you guys are ready for that. And as I say, I think that you have to match Sherlock to something by Lin-Manuel Miranda because you've got all of these layers and complicated textures that come through in the song that reflect Sherlock himself and his thoughts and his complicated mind and everything and Sherlock's own knowledge that he is more intelligent than everybody else, and this idea of his inability to satiate his hunger for knowledge and for solving cases, a bit like Hamilton, I would say. And it is a little bit more reflective of the BBC Sherlock as well, but mainly the Sherlock from the books and this sort of classic thirst for knowledge and gotta find the answer and everything. And I do just love a bit of Lin-Manuel Miranda. I was trying to think about which of his other songs might fit Sherlock a bit more, but I couldn't come up with one. The only one I could think of was things from perhaps 21 Chump Street, if you guys know that. It's actually a 15-minute musical that Lin-Manuel Miranda wrote, and it does talk a bit more about kind of law enforcement and justice and things like that, but not quite in the right context for Sherlock, so I thought we'd stick with Hamilton. I also thought maybe something from In the Heights, which is another musical by Lin-Manuel Miranda, but again, nothing was quite apt there, although a lot of those songs do have, I mean, all of them have Lin-Manuel Miranda's classic trademark sound, of course they do, but lots of them have kind of super fun layers and interesting weaving of sound. But Nonstop from Hamilton really is, I think, kind of the cream of the crop when it comes to Lin-Manuel Miranda songs that can represent Sherlock and the idea of lots of people thinking lots of things at once and always going and never stopping and just continuing on and on and on, a little bit like I'm doing now as I'm talking. So why don't we put a stop to that, because otherwise my talking would be nonstop, but we don't want that. So here's the song. Enjoy.

0: wanna say may sound indelicate.
1: He goes and proposes his own form of government.
2: What?
1: His own plan for a new form of government.
2: What?
1: Talks for 6 hours, the convention is listless.
3: Bright young man.
4: Yo, who the

0: Alexander?
1: Aaron Burr, sir.
0: Well, it's the middle of the night.
1: Can we confer, sir?
0: Is this a legal matter?
1: Yes, and it's important to me.
0: What do you need?
1: Burr, you're a better lawyer than me.
0: Okay.
1: I know I talk too much. I'm abrasive. You're incredible in court. You're succinct, persuasive. My client needs a strong defense. You're the solution.
0: Who's your client?
1: The new U.S. Constitution?
0: No.
1: Hear me out.
0: No way.
1: A series of essays anonymously published defending the document to the public.
0: No one will read it.
1: I disagree.
0: And if it fails?
1: Burr, that's why we need it.
0: The Constitution's a mess.
1: So it needs amendments?
0: It's full of contradictions.
1: So is independence. We have to start somewhere.
0: No. No way.
1: You're making a mistake.
0: Good night.
1: Hey, what are you waiting for? What do you stall for?
0: What?
1: We won the war. What was it all for? Do you support this Constitution?
0: Of course.
1: Then defend it.
0: And what if you're backing the wrong horse?
1: Burr, we studied and we fought and we killed for the

0: would that be enough?
1: Alexander joins forces with James Madison and John Jay to write a series of essays defending the new United States Constitution entitled The Federalist Papers. The plan was to write a total of 25 essays, the work divided evenly among the three men. In the end, they wrote 85 essays in the span of 6 months. John Jay got sick after writing 5. James Madison wrote 29. Hamilton!

0: that I need. I'm asking you to be my right hand.
1: Treasury
0: man.
1: Or state.
0: I know it's a lot to
1: treasury
0: ask.
1: Treasury or state.
0: To leave behind the world, you know.
1: Sir, do you want me to run the Treasury or State Department?
0: Treasury.
2: Let's go.
3: Alexander.
1: I have to leave.
3: Alexander.

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2: Non-stop from Hamilton here on Cam FM with me, Emma, on a Once Upon a Tune. I matched that song to Sherlock Holmes in classic fashion on this show. Oh, it was a fab song. I do love that one. And I listened to Hamilton a fair bit, and I never really listened to that one, but it's so fab, especially towards the end when all the characters start singing all their individual melodies over one another. Oh, chills. I just love it. Now, we're swinging from Hamilton all the way to a complete other side of the spectrum. We're going to be talking about Lady Macbeth from Macbeth by Shakespeare. I had to chuck a bit of Shakespeare in here, and this is probably my favourite Shakespeare play, I would say, because as we know, or if you don't know, I love witches and witchcraft and find it completely fascinating, and this is the play for that, really. Lady Macbeth is such a deeply fascinating character. She's often even referred to as the fourth witch of the play, the super witch, as Goethe put it, and threatening the housewife ideal and reveling in this idea of murder and usurpation, but I won't bore you with all those details. The song that I've chosen for her is Bacalaureate by Bjork, and it's an incredibly haunting and creepy song, but it reflects the theories that sort of Lady Macbeth is in fact the play's fourth witch and that she operates on a sort of supernatural level, and I really like those ideas. And as I say, you've got to be careful here, because if you get me started on witchcraft, I might never stop. And actually, you can go and have a listen, because a couple of weeks ago, I did an episode all about witchcraft, all about different witch characters that you get in novels and plays and all sorts of things like that. So that was a really fun episode. So I'm sure you can go and check that out if you'd like on the Cam FM website. You can just go to my show on the Cam FM page and scroll to listen again. Now, this song is also a really good match for Lady Macbeth, because you have lyrics such as, I'm a path of cinders burning beneath your feet, or I'm your one-way street, which reflects how Lady Macbeth is the one consistently spurring on her husband, and she's this underlying energy for the initial murdering. I would say spoiler alert, but I don't think we really need to be doing spoiler alerts for Macbeth, and if you don't know it, I think there's enough out there that it can be spoiled for you anyway. So, spoiler alert, I suppose, but not really. Also, the constant repeated spiralling melody reflects how Lady Macbeth unknowingly sets herself on a path of madness, which I think is really fascinating. And I also wanted to point out that another song I could have chosen for Lady Macbeth, but I didn't, was Witch Witch by Florence and the Machines. Now, both songs fit equally well, but I wanted to go with this one that I have chosen, which is Bacalaureate, because it's a bit of a less obvious link, and I like having to sort of dig for the details. It seems a bit more nuanced, just like Lady Macbeth herself. But do go and listen to that other song as well and let me know what you think. Don't forget, you can always get in touch with our online web form at camfm.co.uk/player, or you can email me at studio@camfm.co.uk. Now, it would also be remiss of me not to mention the Lady Macbeth musical that's currently in development. I think it's called Lady M. A couple of very interesting songs out already. It's got Cary Elis playing Lady Macbeth and Jamie Moscato playing Banquo, if those names mean anything to any of you listening. And I think it explores Lady Macbeth's untold story. And if you're interested in that sort of thing, I would definitely recommend that you go and check it out. But for now, I'll let you have a listen to Bacalaureate, and you can let me know what you think of that one if you think I picked the right song for Lady Macbeth.

song we had there. That was Bachelorette by Bjork here on Once Upon a Tune on Cam FM, representing Lady Macbeth on this week's episode of my favourite books and plays, because we've got to get Macbeth in there as well. It's a play. Oh, I've loved sharing these with you guys. Thank you so much for joining me this week and for listening to all of my choices and my songs. I love being able to choose my books on this kind of themeless episode, I suppose, because it's hard when I've got to pick things in line with a theme. It's super fun, but it is difficult. And this week, it was difficult for a different reason because I had just too much to include. So that was super, super fun. Now, we have reached our final song of this week's episode. We're going out with a bang. It's a song I love. It's a book I love. It's a character I love. Oh, just lots of fun things. And the book is Circe by Madeline Miller. Now, this is one of my favourite books of all time. I go on about it all the time. I mean, again, witchcraft, witches. I also love a retelling, which you probably noticed as well from mention of Emilia. And also The Dictionary of Lost Words. I suppose that's kind of got elements of a retelling in there as well. But I really love a retelling that also incorporates Greek mythology and witchcraft and magic. And if you like that as well, then Circe is definitely the book for you. The Song of Achilles was doing the rounds on TikTok at one point as well, which is by the same author. And if you loved that, I would recommend Circe so highly. It's super, super fab. It's the story of the witch of Aea from the Odyssey, and it tells you all about her story and her life and things from her perspective. Now, the song I've chosen to match to Circe is probably too upbeat of a song and too neat and tidy, but it encapsulates the idea of finding your own magical haven and your own place. And the song I've chosen is Finding Wonderland from Wonderland the Musical. Now, again, you will notice that I had matched this song before to a different character. I actually matched this song to Prospero from The Tempest, but I did think it was quite fitting here because we've got this idea of the magic in everyday things and finding that magical haven and the place that surrounds you in magic and the place that you love. And also, it's just a fab song. It's an upbeat song. It's feel good. It's a musical finale, cheesy as you like. And I just think that sometimes we could all do with a little bit of that in our day. I hope it helps you have a bit of a spring in your step and helps bring the joy to this already quite lovely day, because the sun is shining and the birds are singing and everyone's out and about, just like you hopefully will be soon too, and enjoying the just magical little joy in the little things. As well, I say, as what Circe would have wanted. I mean, who knows? But I'd like to imagine that. And she's full of magic, and her story is full of magic. And this song is full of magic too. And I hope it leaves you guys feeling full of magic. Thank you so much for joining me this week. And make sure you tune in next time as well. And I look forward to seeing you guys very, very soon. Here is Finding Wonderland.

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1: Hello there, and welcome back to That Eurovision Show. What you just listened to was France's entry, which was Vigade by Monroe. And in this episode, I'll be covering as much of the songs as possible, starting from 11th place, which was what France managed to get, because last episode I covered the top 10. I try to cover as many songs as possible, but I'm quite sure I'll need at least one other episode for this. And my plan for now will be, for any extra time, I'll cover some national final songs, because I think there's a lot of songs that are worthy to be mentioned that unfortunately did not manage to represent their country in Eurovision. But yeah, talking about France's entry, I do quite like it. It's quite interesting because people were talking this as a potential winner entry, though it was never ever in my conversation, if I admit. Cause, I don't know, maybe just tired from having two pop art songs that has won 2 years in a row. And I felt that this is like the weakest of compared to the past two winners, that I just felt that it had no chance of winning. But I would say Monroe, she is super talented, she is 17 years old and she has such amazing vocals and she's so good, really, I wish I could be her. But in terms of the actual staging and performance, she did really well at the juries but did not do well at the public, that's quite expected. I would say the staging just felt quite air to me, and from general consensus, a lot of people feel that way as well, because it just felt like it lacked sort of personality. It just seemed quite robotic, quite engineered to do well with Eurovision, but in the end it just kind of falls flat because I want more personal touch to it. So it was kind of disappointing, unfortunately. But still, 11th place, that's really good. But yeah, next I'm going to be covering Poland, which managed to get 12th place with the song Pray by Alicia. And I must say, wow, a lot of people underestimated her. People were putting her as a non-qualifier. She qualified really safely. In fact, I believe, did she even get first in her semi-final? What did she get? Oh, she got second in her semi-final. She qualified so easily, doing well with both the juries, the televote. And guess what? She got 12th overall in the grand final. She did so well. And I think this sort of flip from people thinking that it's an NQ to a safe qualifier occurred due to her amazing vocals, 100%. She's so good, and she just has great stage presence. The song itself, I think some people still find it kind of air, but the staging really elevated it, because the staging is about having this slope where Alicia will interact with and her dancers as well. And yeah, I would say also, I don't want to mention as a side, which is that Alicia, she's really funny from all the content that I've seen of her online. So if you're interested in following an artist, I would say check out Alicia's social media or like some Reddit memes. It's really fun, very funny. But yeah, now I'm going to cover the next song, which is going to be Albania. And I am going to play this song because it is one of my favorite songs. So I'm going to play it because I get to choose this. But yeah, let's listen to Albania's entry, which is Alice by None.

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1: So what you just listened to just now was Albania's Entry, which was Nan by Alice, and this is one of my favorite songs of the whole year. And fun fact, this was also the very, very first song that was selected for Eurovision. And I don't know, this song is just, I just really love it. It's so cinematic and I like those style of songs. And in terms of the staging itself, I do have a nitpick about it, which is that I don't really like the first half. Because the first half, in my opinion, felt rather tacky. It basically had, how do I describe it? LEDs with faces of mothers and sons. Because this song is basically about children leaving homes from the perspective of the parent, which I do think is very topical in the context of Albania and I think just a lot of people around the world. And I really love this message, but the way that they tried to represent it using those LEDs, I just felt it was a bit too tacky and I didn't really like it. But the second half saved it. It was so good. It basically had this LED on the ground of a clock, and there was someone went on stage, which is meant to represent his mother, and Alice, the artist, interacts with the mother in such an emotional and touching way. I love it so much. And in the end, it managed to get 13th, I believe, in Eurovision. I think it deserves higher than that, I'll be really honest with you, but it is one of my favorites, so I'm biased. And I don't know, I love it. I love it so much. Okay, enough yapping about it. Let me go on to the next song, which is going to be Norway's Ya Ya Ya by Jonas Love. And I would say this is a song that I changed my opinion on it during the semi-final. And I'll discuss about it later on. For now, let's play the song. So this is Norway's Entry, Ya Ya Ya by Jonas Love.

FM FM What you heard just now was Norway's entry for Eurovision, which was Ya Ya Ya by Jonas Love. And I admit, I feel like this song is designed more for the video than for Eurovision, because low-key is a bit too repetitive, but that means it's great to have in the background. But okay, anyways, back to the performance itself. I would say, before Eurovision, the show itself, I just didn't really gel with this song. I was like, this song is too repetitive, it doesn't interest me enough, and I just didn't understand the national final performance and what people were excited about. But then, during the semi-final, he won me over. And that was like, I think I finally understood that his charisma, because I felt really drawn to his act, and I just really enjoyed it. And he's just really fun, he's just having fun on stage. And fun fact, he actually got told by the EBU, which is like the main organizing broadcasting union, they told him to tone down his performance because it was a bit too sexual, apparently. So in the end, I think he just had a lot of fun on stage, regardless, even after that modification. But anyways, only thing I would say is that during the finals, his notes were a bit off. I believe he was ill, and that's why he kind of just struggled to hit some of the notes, which is unfortunate. But that's just kind of how Eurovision is sometimes. In terms of his results, he managed to get 4th in his semi-final, which is so high. He finished above Denmark, guys, which was considered one of the winner contenders. So people really underestimated Norway, and I feel like more and more I'm realizing Euro fans do not know how to predict the performance of X, which is quite funny, honestly, as someone who is in that bubble. And then in terms of grand final, he managed to get 14th. I don't really remember his breakdown in terms of, let me check out. So his score is mainly from the jury. Fair enough. But yeah, I think he did well, and I'm glad Norway continued the qualifying streak, so I do quite like it. I'm quite happy with this, I guess. I will probably rank it slightly lower, but I respect the artist. He did manage to sell it on stage. But yeah. Okay, next, I'm gonna move on to Croatia's entry, which is gonna be Andromeda by Lelek. Let's listen to it.

So what you just heard was Croatia's entry, which was Andromeda by Lelek. And oh my gosh, I liked it so much. I must say they had a big glow up from their national final performance by basically that they changed their staging magnificently. Oh my god, I can't speak right now. But they changed it up really, really well. Particularly the last 30 seconds, those are cinematic masterpieces. They did so well. Croatia has honestly been on fire lately. They have been so good at upgrading their staging from the national final to the actual Eurovision staging. And this song itself is just so unique. I knew it was always going to do well, and it did. It managed to get 15th. Honestly, I think it deserves to get higher than that. And it got, I believe, quite even results within the jury and the public. But yeah, I think this is a great song. It reminded me a lot of Latvia's entry from last year, which was also like a group of girls and some sort of ethnic song. That's such a bad description of it, I do apologize. But those are all great songs and they all do really well in Eurovision. So I hope Croatia can continue and actually do better. In fact, one thing I would say I want Croatia to do better is to have a better national final. I have not watched it fully before, but the production quality is not very good, unfortunately. And they've been doing so well lately ever since Baby Lasagna. Or actually no, 2023's Let 3. So I hope they can continue filming on this. And yeah, okay, now let me move on to the next song, which is gonna be Czechia. And this is also one of my favorites, I would say. So let's listen to Crossroads by Daniel Zizka. I'm sorry, I don't know how to pronounce people's name. Daniel Zizka. I think that's how it is. Anyways, let's listen to it.

What you just heard was Chekia's entry, which was Crossroads by Daniel Zitzka. That was a better attempt at pronouncing his name, I hope. But anyways, in terms of the song, I will admit I wouldn't say it is the strongest song. It is a very atmospheric song, which is very, very unique, and I do think it works out really well in the context of Eurovision. Probably less so in the context of video, but he delivered an amazing performance. Basically, the staging is revolving all around mirrors, and that is such an understatement of what they actually did, because they did so many amazing things. Like, I really want to know how they managed the whole staging. I really want to know what was the technical backgrounds, and also just like the stagehands, how they moved the mirrors about. But an unfortunate thing happened during the final performance, which was that they had a camera fail. And it failed at literally the most important part of their performance. The part that I was most wowed by when I watched it during the semi-final. And it's so annoying because their performance, it got ruined, unfortunately. And fun fact, the delegation actually asked the EBU, the organizing association, whether or not they could redo their performance. And they said no. Which sucks because they actually just like the effect just got ruined, and I was so wowed when I watched it that I'm just quite sad because I do think it would have wowed the people watching at home as well. But I would say this staging, it really, really changed my opinion on the song, because prior to it, it just didn't really click with me, and I think there was quite a general consensus across people. Some people felt that they really loved it, other people were like, eh. So it clicked for me after the staging. What I would say though is that I thought he would do better than this. He got 16th, which is still very good, but I thought he would do better with the juries. Because for example, he scored lower in the juries than Norway. And his vocals are perfect. Like, I don't know why it did not do that well with the juries. But I think he deserved much more points for that. And I think he should have got higher position. But what can you do? But I hope this position is going to be good enough that Chekia will be incentivized to participate again next year, because they are kind of on the brink of not attending Eurovision anymore, so I hope they're still here. But okay, now let's move on to the next country, which is going to be Serbia, with their song Krečmane by Lavina.

What you just heard was Sylvia's entry, which was Crush Money from Livina. And I must say, it's so good having a proper rock song in Eurovision. Because rock songs recently have been paid dust. So for example, last year Norway had a rock song and they got last. And in 2023, there was also another rock song and they also got last. So I'm glad seeing a rock song do actually decent. So it managed to get 17th, which is not too bad. And I don't know, I wouldn't say this is my type of song, unfortunately, so I can't really praise it that highly. But I do really appreciate it. I'm glad that this is the final. I'm glad that it also performed decently. In fact, I kind of wish that it did better, because I would like to encourage more genre diversity in Eurovision. And in terms of the staging, I think it was pretty good. I wouldn't say it was very mind-blowing until like the last 30 seconds, in which case they really just ramped it all up and it was so good, so good. But before that, it was just, I would say, a classic rock staging with a band, which is, say, nothing wrong with it. But yeah, okay, I'm going to now move on to the next song, which is going to be Malta's song. It is Bella by Aiden. And I'm not going to play this one because I admit it is not my favorite. It is an alright song. I have no complaints about it. It's just, I don't get it at all. And I just feel that it has quite a number of fans, but I'm not one of them. In terms of the staging concept, it's quite interesting because he's actually standing in the middle of a hexagon. And the hexagon is basically these transparent screens. And what happens is that the camera will be moving around the hexagon, around him, and then you actually see the screens show different visuals with him as well. So I do like the idea of it. At the very end, also, he stands on this sort of turnstile, I guess, turntable, and he just spins around in the center while the bag is meant to simulate a rose tornado around him. But I don't think it hit very hard. Like, I love the concept, but it didn't feel amazing, unfortunately. So I feel quite air about the staging, and I personally just feel quite air about the song as well. And I admit I'm not really a fan of his like vaguely cowboy outfit that he has. So yeah, but I would say Aiden as an artist, he's been attempting to represent Malta in Eurovision for multiple years. So I'm glad that he finally got his chance to actually go for it and that he actually managed to qualify. In terms of his results, he got 18th, not bad. He got barely any public points, which is to be expected from Malta, really frankly. But I would say it's quite interesting with them because they actually had a huge publicity campaign. So there was basically a lot of billboards with him, like around Europe, maybe even in America, if I remember correctly. But it's quite interesting, and I think some people have raised the question of, should they be allowed to spend this much on advertising? When does it cost a thing too much? Who knows? I don't really feel equipped to be discussing that right now. But what I would say is, it did not work, considering they barely got any public points. But yeah, okay, I'm gonna move on to the next song, which is Cypher's, and in my opinion, this is one of the funniest stories of Eurovision. I'm so excited to tell it. So yeah, let's listen to Jella by Antigone.

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1: What you heard just now was Cypress's entry, which was Jala by Antigone. And I have previously covered this song in one of my previous episodes. And what I said was this was actually one of the songs that really grew on me over time. And I really, really like this song. It's so heartwarming and so fun, which I feel like we don't have a lot of fun songs this year, so this song has really stood out because of that. But this song has had quite a story in Eurovision, which is that prior to all the rehearsals and whatnot, people were saying, oh, she's a guaranteed qualifier because the song is really good, no doubt. And then the rehearsal clip released and she could not sing it at all. And that continued on with the semi-final, the jury rehearsals, whatnot. And she could not sing that. People were like, oh, she's now the shock non-qualifier of the semi-final. And can I just mention, the semi-final one live performance is absolutely hysterical because it's genuinely really bad. Like, I don't know how she managed to just go off tempo and keep missing the notes consistently, but she manages to do that. It's quite impressive, if I'll be honest. And also, social media had a few days with it, with a lot of people making jokes about, for example, wow, she's so polite to the notes, she's missing all of them. So, honestly, it's really funny. And then guess what happened? She managed to qualify for the semi-finals. So, in the span of a few days, she went from a sure qualifier to shock non-qualifier to shock qualifier, which I think summarizes the issue with Eurofans and people just thinking too hard. Though what I would say is that from what I saw on Twitter, there's many was people who voted for like over 100 times for this entry because girl pop sense. And I don't really know how I feel about that because I do think generally voting multiple times is kind of against the spirit of the entry. And again, it kind of begs the question of, okay, these regulations preventing people from voting multiple times, are they good? Are they strong? Does it lead to, is it open to voter manipulation? But anyways, regardless, she managed to qualify to the semi-finals. And then guess what? 2 days later, the grand finals came and she learned how to sing. She learned how to sing. She actually largely managed to hit her notes and stay on rhythm, which is like, wow, how did she went from not knowing how to sing to learning how to sing in 2 days? I don't know how, but you know what? I'm glad for her because she got her redemption arc. She got her redemption story. And I can still like this song without feeling bad on myself. But yeah, great story to Cypress. She did well, getting 19th place. So yeah, I'm sorry. I would say that's like the funniest story of Eurovision this year. But now let's move on to the next song, which is gonna be Sweden's My System by Felicia.

What you just heard just now was My System by Felicia, which was Sweden's entry for Eurovision. And honestly, it is quite shocking seeing Sweden at 20th, when the past few years they have consistently been getting top 10. So what happened? Why did she do so badly? And I think part of that is just the genre, honestly. I don't think electronic songs tend to do well in Eurovision, but I think another aspect of it is just that honestly, her performance was not as good as the national final performance. And it's not really Felicia's fault. Honestly, quite a bit of it is on the production. Because the Swedish production is honestly so much better than the Austrian production. Like, I think you can find a lot of rants online about the production for this year's Eurovision. So I think she was let down by that. But apart from that, I do feel like some of the tweaks that was made between the national final and the Eurovision performance, they also just felt a bit wrong. Like, I think it kind of de-proved the performance instead of improving it. So I think that's part of the reason why I didn't do that well. Though I would say, I was quite nervous for Sweden, because when we were going through the jury votes, it took her so long for her to finally get like one point. So honestly, quite scary. And I'm still quite shocked that she got 20th, like in the 20s. Cyprus finished above her, which is like, wow. Oh my gosh, I did not expect this for Sweden, because they are so good at Eurovision, usually. But yeah, let's move on to the next song, which is going to be Belgium. And yeah, I'm going to play it because I'm actually quite on track for time. And yeah, so let's listen to Dancing on the Ice by Asila.

So what you just listened to was Dancing on Ice by Asila, which was Belgium's entry. And I wouldn't say I really like this song. What I will say is that it is a good video song, especially when you listen to it for your first time. Because in my opinion, once I looked and actually tried to listen to the lyrics, the song just fell off because the lyrics are absolutely nonsensical. Like, it's Benson Boone-esque lyrics. Like, why is she dancing on the ice? How's it related to any of the things that she's singing in the song? I have no clue. But what I would say is that the staging, it worked out well for her because she was a borderline qualifier or non-qualifier to most people prior to the semi-final, and she managed to get into the final. So I have to really applaud her for doing that. And I think part of it is just the staging, because it is quite simple, it is not bad. I love the fact that there was actually snow on stage. It made it look so pretty. And also, the LEDs had a lot of things doing with lines, and I know that sounds like quite air of a description, but genuinely, it actually works out really, really well. And there's a lot of colors related to fire and ice, which again, I don't know what the song's meaning is, but you know what, aesthetically, it looks really good. I think that really played into it managing to qualify and actually do quite well. I mean, okay, quite well by it got 21st, which is better than non-qualifying, so we take what we can. And I don't know, Belgium is just so funny because how do I explain it? Basically, the past few years, they have been songs that have been thought of being as an obvious qualifier, and then they became a shock non-qualifier. For the songs that people think is not going to qualify, they become a shock qualifier, and actually then end up doing somewhat decent. Which is just quite an interesting thing about Belgium, in my opinion. Don't really know why they happen to perform like that, but they do. But yeah, with that, now let me move on to the next entry, which is going to be Little in Her Century, which is Solo Kino Mas. And this is also one of my favorites that has really grown on me throughout time. So yeah, let's listen to it.

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1: So that was Lithuania's entry, Solo Kino Bass by Leon Sika. However, as much as I would like to cover it, I'm going to be pushing back to next week's episode because I've run out of time and I really need to hand it over to the next people. So with that, thank you for listening to that Eurovision show and I hope you enjoyed it. So yeah, bye bye.

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4: Oh my God. Good evening, Great Britain, and welcome to another episode of Don't Think Twice. It's Ben and Luke here on Cam FM. That was Every Sperm is Sacred by Monty Python, for those of you who are familiar. For those of you who aren't, you may have got a bit of a surprise. But you hopefully are laughing now, because what are we doing this week, Luke?
5: We're amongst laughing and all forms of joy. We're having funny songs on the show this week, because exam term shouldn't be that serious. Or, sorry, no, let me rephrase that. You shouldn't take all of your time so seriously.
4: Exactly. You need to laugh. You need to see the funny side of life, to quote.
5: Always look on the bright.
4: To paraphrase another excellent Monty Python banger. But a bit about that song that you just heard there. I first discovered
5: it. Go on, Ben, please do.
4: I first found it when I was in year 10, when we were being taught for our RSGCSE all about various religions' approaches to ethical issues. And on the hot topic of contraception, our teacher felt that the Catholic position could best be explained by showing us the Monty Python video. And ever since then, I found it hilarious.
5: I think it's a great educational medium, right?
4: The funny song.
5: The fu-

0: Funny song is just a great educational medium. I'm trying to think of different examples. We were talking about horrible history songs.
1: Exactly.
0: As, you know, just really good.
1: Good educational.
0: Just good educational fun.
1: Pedagogy and humour, which nice. Is the dream scenario.
0: That is the dream scenario.
1: Yeah. So yeah, that was a bit of a baptism of fire, I think, for the show. If we've not been taken off air yet, then I think we're going to be okay, because that was our heaviest hitter, perhaps.
0: That's right. I think we wanted to start off with a...
1: With a bang.
0: With a bang.
1: Yep.
0: We hope you're shielding from the sun on this very hot day, folks.
1: Yes.
0: Wearing lots of sun cream, drinking lots of water.
1: Have you heard we're in a heat wave?
0: Oh, is it, you know, officially declared?
1: I think here we go, confirmed. We've got a heat wave.
0: Wow. Yeah. That's just in, folks.
1: That's just in.
0: Yeah, so take care of yourself. Laughter is the best medicine for heat waves.
1: Laughter's a great medicine for everything, you know. You've got to laugh about these things.
0: That's right, you've got to laugh about these things.
1: Yeah, I was laughing when, you know, I was stuck on my incredibly hot and sweaty train down here this morning even.
0: Yeah, I think public transport seriously suffers on...
1: It was made better, though.
0: Yes.
1: Because when I got off the train at Cambridge, there was a group of people who had to get a rail replacement bus service to Stansted.
0: Oh, the rail replacement bus.
1: The rail replacement bus is bad at the best of times.
0: Come
1: but
0: on.
1: In 35 degree heat, you want to be in a metal tube being driven along a motorway with lots of other clammy people at close quarters.
0: Yeah.
1: That doesn't sound fun.
0: No, it's a pretty rich tapestry.
1: Exactly.
0: I'll tell you what, Ben, let's get that image out of your head. We're here in Cambridge, we're here in
1: Jesus.
0: Gone. And... We're going to have some funny songs.
1: Exactly. We want to know what you're laughing about on this fine afternoon. We want to know what you find funny, if you like our songs at all. Send some jokes in, yeah. Send your best funnies. Perhaps you find our tunes laughably bad, in which case, fine.
0: We've done our job.
1: We're delivering. How can people get in touch, Luke?
0: They can get in touch via the online web form. That's camfm.co.uk/player. Thank you, Ben. Or email us at studio@camfm.co.uk. Should we have a song, Ben?
1: I think so. It's your choice.
0: I'm going to go for an absolute banger that I've been enjoying over the last 2 weeks. This is Rhythms Del Mundo, who do some lovely covers. I can't believe I'm saying it's this. This is Feel Good Inc. featuring Gorillaz.

0: Hello, Cambridge. Welcome back. You're listening to Don't Think Twice. It's Ben and Luke, and you just heard Feel Good Inc. by Rhythms Del Mundo featuring Gorillaz.
1: You almost couldn't hear it over the sounds of raucous laughter in the studio, you know. It was brilliant.
0: I know. I was laughing. We were all laughing. We were all laughing. That's...
1: You're laughing now. This is brilliant.
0: I just think it's a spectacular song. I was in Canton over the break and I found a CD of theirs, and it's basically just like a compilation of classic pop songs that they've done in like a new sort of Cuban style. I think it's almost like they know exactly what they're doing. Like, it's just kind of like it's obviously done really, really well to a really high standard, but they know that it's kind of like a joke. Like, they've got like a Maroon 5 track on there. Jack Johnson, like, it's just an absolute breadth, and they've just done it all in this really cool style. But I think just very refreshing and just coy and funny.
1: No, well, that's the essential part, because you know there's comedy in doing a song badly, but in order to be truly funny, you need to be really, really good musically.
0: That's right.
1: You know, you think of someone like David Brent, you know, Life on the Road, The Free Love Freeway, I think Gypsy Girl as well is another one of David Brent's songs. And the thing is, that really works, because Ricky Gervais is actually quite good at musically. You know, he's a decent-ish singer.
0: Exactly, yeah.
1: Same thing with like Peter Kay. He does a lot of musical elements in his shows, I think, and it works because he could have been a decent singer,
0: yeah,
1: but has elected to do it for comedic purposes, which we will see later on in the show. Actually, I've got
0: Foreshadowing.
1: Yeah, I've got a very skillful band who've used their talent wisely, not making these soulless pop records, but rather making the masses laugh.
0: That's what it's all about.
1: They're making bread by providing a circus.
0: Nice, yeah, yeah. That's really good.
1: I just thought it was just there and then, you know. We'll see if we can come up with any more idioms as the show progresses.
0: Yeah, no, something about, I was going to keep circus in and do something with monkeys, but I couldn't.
1: Exactly. I
0: couldn't possibly.
1: No, that's fine, it's fine. We'll save that for later. But yeah, we're basically choosing funny songs because, you know, there's not much cause for laughter, I think, in exam term. A lot of people willfully shut themselves away, which is fair enough, but you need to make time for the lighter things in life.
0: That's right, yeah. We're trying to take this hour and take it nice and easy, nice and chill, and we think you should too, guys.
1: Exactly, yeah. So what has been something the last week, Luke, that has made you, if not laugh, just smile slightly, you know?
0: Good question.
1: Keep it funny, you know, we don't want
0: to... Yes, of course, yes, you know, that's right.
1: So a nice thing in the world is nice, but it's not fun. No one's laughing at, you know, a cat just walking, like the baby fox,
0: yes,
1: is lovely.
0: New news, but not funny.
1: Okay. It's really heartwarming, but not funny.
0: That's right. Okay.
1: If it fell over,
0: yeah. Well, I think that's in the spirit of the first thing that came to mind, which was happened not mere 30 minutes ago. I went to famously Tortilla, have a £5 deal on a Monday, and it took forever. But
1: other burrito providers are available.
0: That's right. But I'm totally impartial here. But I was in a bit of a rush. We were trying to get to the studio. That sounds quite professional, doesn't it? Sorry. And I was ordering my burrito, and you know, these workers are having to work really, really hard is a big demand. But there must have been a new guy on some of the condiments, and he was just like, he was sort of just like having to ask for help every 2 seconds, and he just looked very, very flustered.
1: Indeed.
0: That sounds really mean, but it did just put a little bit of a smile on my face.
1: I think it's better to laugh about a situation like that rather than be frustrated and nasty about it.
0: That's right.
1: I think you've chosen well there. Another thing that I think makes me laugh is the prospect of Finn Costello O'Reilly spending today, the hottest day of the year so far, in a full suit and tie at a wedding do.
0: That's actually very true. We do feel for you, Finn.
1: We feel for him, but also it's quite funny.
0: It also is very funny.
1: It's like... Yeah, that's the stuff of sitcoms, you know, when you're just really hot and it's like you can't escape the hotness, you know.
0: Exactly. Have you had any? Actually, I'll tell you what. I feel like that's a question for after, and it's also not a funny one. So maybe I'll. I was gonna ask about your tactics around surviving the heat, but
1: wow. Yeah.
0: Should we have a song first and then throw you into
1: absolutely
0: into
1: yeah.
0: the tactics?
1: Well, I don't know. I don't know where to go actually with my next song, because I think this is an objective. I'll tell you what. I'll pendulum, because we had a joke song to start with.
0: Okay.
1: This is a serious song that has a funny element to it.
0: Perfect.
1: It's by Paolo Nutini, and it never fails to put a smile on my face. It's called Pencil Full of Lead.

0: That was Pencil for the Lead there by Paolo Nutini, and a fun new sound effect that
1: we
0: discovered.
1: We scoured through the jingles and found a laughing jingle. So that wasn't the end of the song. That was a separate.
0: Yeah, that was
1: a separate bit.
0: I think that's important to point out. Because it, but I mean, it would be apt though, because Paolo, I thought that's quite an amusing song.
1: No, exactly, and that's why it sort of went seamlessly in.
0: Yeah, scary almost.
1: Credit to your.
0: Well, what can I say? Discerning taste. But no, Paolo Nutini, a great artist. I think no one doesn't like Paolo Nutini.
1: Yeah, my whenever I think of Paolo Nutini, I always think of a song called "New Shoes" that my sister Lily loves.
0: Yes,
1: I'm trying to remember why. It was for a similarly silly reason. I think her toy bear was.
0: Did it sing Paolo Nutini when you pushed a button?
1: Yeah, no, she wishes. Yeah, did the toy get shoes, or did my dad get? It was some sort of evening where the song came on, and there was something to do with the toy. Anyway, the point is, it was a joyous occasion, and now whenever
0: I can believe it.
1: Yeah, yeah, you can believe it. Yeah.
0: I'm laughing already. That's brilliant. That.
1: Sorry, that's not much of a.
0: It's fine.
1: It was really funny, I promise.
0: That's the joy of the radio, is that we can't transmit these moments, you know. We can just say, reassure our audience that yes. It is funny.
1: It is and was
0: really,
1: really funny.
0: We are having a good time, you know. but no, Pencil for the Lead, I don't know, we were trying to figure out what the noise is, you know, it turns into a harmonica.
1: Recreator. Maybe don't bother.
0: I'm not gonna, you know. Everyone knows what the noise is.
1: Everyone knows what the noise was.
0: It sounds like a kazoo, I thought, but it's definitely not a kazoo.
1: Yeah, I honestly didn't really have.
0: Could it be a trumpet? Or any is that idea? Just a bit boring.
1: Maybe.
0: Yeah.
1: Yeah, I could back that.
0: Okay.
1: Something from wind.
0: Yeah.
1: The wind arrangement, that is, you know.
0: Yeah. Is it a wind? Is a trumpet a wind instrument? Or is
1: I don't know. I'm out of my depth now. I assumed it was.
0: Because is brass a category of instrument?
1: Yes, it definitely is. In which case.
0: Trumpet might be brass.
1: Yep. Apologies,
0: top
1: folks.
0: Brass.
1: Yeah. If James Shaw was listening, he'd be straight on that, because James Shaw does not like any lies on Cam FM.
0: Yes, facts.
1: And don't think twice. Sorry.
0: I mean, his knowledge of pop culture is immeasurable, but whether that extends to trumpets, I'd really want to know.
1: Good point. Yeah. Good point, yeah. Maybe maybe not. Who knows?
0: Who knows? James Shaw knows.
1: Point is, we're taking things lightly. You know, we're getting, you know, some oopsie daisies, some. But for the most part, we get things right, and Paolo Nutini reminds us to have fun.
0: Exactly. What a great
1: what a great moral.
0: What a great story there. Interestingly, there's a lot of nostalgia in these songs, I think, because I remember listening to Paolo Nutini's Pencil for the Lead when my mum would play it in the car and always laughing along with it. You know, there are other songs. Well, there's another song to play from me that has a similar nostalgic quality to it. You know, I heard it when I was growing up and thought, you know what, that's tickling me. that's a little hot take there. Do you find funny? A funny thing is funny forever.
1: A funny thing is funny forever, especially if you're related to, well, clearly we've found out that if you're related to childhood memories, then it is definitely funny forever.
0: It must be funny. Yeah.
1: Shall I give you a childhood memory song then?
0: Please.
1: This is a song that my dad introduced me to, and it's just funny.
0: Great. Let's play it.
1: This is called I Like Birds by Eels.

0: I like birds, folks. That's a statement of fact. And the song we just played by Eels.
1: Love it when that happens.
0: I know.
1: Just... when the song you play is actually reflective of your mood at the moment.
0: Exactly. And I think it's a perfect lesson. I think a nice through line through all the songs is that... through line, listen to me. Clearly been trying to write essays today.
1: What are you on about?
0: Nightmare. Is that, you know, we don't need to take songs that seriously, you know. I think, you know, it could be a lot of you know, pressure around, you know, songs need to be very deep or very interesting, yeah. You know. Could just be a bit funny.
1: That's a kind of an existential point for the prospect of a radio show where we dedicate an hour of our week to music, but I do back it.
0: Yeah,
1: it's really good. Yeah. I think it's always good to question things that you're a part of.
0: Exactly.
1: Otherwise we're just blindly following.
0: Wow.
1: And that's not good. That's not funny.
0: That's not funny.
1: That's dangerous.
0: That's not funny, guys.
1: That way madness lies.
0: Don't do that. Yeah. But yeah, it's a guy who just wrote a song presumably literally just about birds and why he liked them.
1: And the attention to a feeder, I think, is really good because it's showing how he can connect with the birds on a human level. You know, not just that he likes them, but how he can just interact with them and form a little community with the birds.
0: Exactly. That's exactly right. And I think that's something that your man Eels does very well. He's a bit kooky, but he writes just good songs that are just a bit strange.
1: Absolutely.
0: A very nice summary song as well, I thought. Yeah. So I think it hits on many counts.
1: We're getting a bit of feedback on our group chat, actually, Luke. I don't know if you've noticed.
0: Oh, no. What have they said? Are they not a fan of I Like Birds?
1: Alice has said, this music in this heat is so overstimulating.
0: oh, no.
1: I think that was about Paolo Nutini, actually, which I can understand.
0: Okay.
1: There's also a busker on KP, which is clashing with our music.
0: Oh, dear.
1: Close your window.
0: Yeah, close your window,
1: folks.
0: Turn
1: your room into a sauna.
0: Exactly.
1: and Atch has offered people the idea of trading rooms with people in case they don't like the sound of music. which I think is lovely.
0: Yeah, Atch is definitely someone you want on your side when it's hot outside because he'll just sort things out.
1: Exactly. Like I would back him to like code the weather into being more pliant. You know?
0: Yeah, I agree.
1: Which is good, you know. That's what, I mean, that's actually godlike, which is not wise.
0: That's not funny, Ben.
1: No,
0: that's not funny.
1: That's quite problematic, isn't it? No. I'm sorry about that. Should we have a song, Luke?
0: Should we have a song? Yeah, we can go into a song.
1: We can have a song. And then should we discuss...
0: more funny things?
1: More funny things, yes.
0: Do you want to tell me a joke after the...
1: Oh, yeah, actually, I'll get thinking of a joke.
0: Okay, great. I'm looking forward to it. Go on, introduce your song.
1: My song. We're going to go to Pink Floyd in their wacky phase. This is Bike by Pink Floyd.

0: That's Bike there by Pink Floyd from their seminal debut album that isn't challenging at all and is very easy to listen to, called The Piper at the Gates of Dawn.
1: If Alice Benzeki wasn't overstimulated before, she certainly is now.
0: I really, really underestimated how long those bike sounds go on for.
1: I know, that was...
0: That was like drinking, like pouring a bunch of nails down your throat. Yeah. It was just not nice. But the song itself, I think, is quite amusing.
1: That's right. It's a song about a bike. I think when it came on, I was thinking about other songs about bikes, which are funny. Queen did a song.
0: Yeah.
1: I Want to Ride My Bicycle.
0: I Want to Ride My Bike, yeah.
1: Yeah. That's good. Another classic silly
0: slightly
1: song.
0: Amusing. I'm In Love With My Car.
1: I'm in love with my car.
0: That's a very good funny one.
1: Of course.
0: It's almost like Queen aren't a serious band. No, I promised you a joke.
1: Sorry, do you want me to prompt you? Ben, please tell me your joke.
0: Okay. So... a young lad says to his granddad, right, make a sound like a frog. And the granddad was like, why? And the young lad went, well, my dad says that when you croak, we're going to Florida. Do you get it?
1: I don't get it. I'm sorry. When you croak?
0: Croak is a synonym for die.
1: Oh, I see.
0: Yeah, exactly. Sorry. It really helps when you understand the language that the joke is said in.
1: I sort of figured that that's where the... that's where the joke lay in croak, but I just clearly just didn't have the knowledge.
0: I think had you had the knowledge, you'd have found it hilarious.
1: Yes.
0: Yeah.
1: I do in retrospect find it really funny.
0: I can't take the credit for that. It was on a TV show that I watched the other night.
1: Okay.
0: So that's how I remembered it.
1: Very nice.
0: But yeah. Phone up a restaurant. You asked, do you deliver? No, they do lamb, chicken, and fish.
1: Nice. That's a funny joke.
0: That's a classic, yeah.
1: Waiter, there's a fly in my soup. What's this fly doing in my soup? Backstroke, sir. Classic. Sorry for the drop in quality, folks. We're telling bad jokes now.
0: Well, it's exam term, isn't it? Our mind is on higher matters. What have you been revising today, Luke?
1: Oh, God. I've been just looking at maps, basically.
0: Ooh, interesting.
1: Maps of Europe and the New World. TO maps. Mapamundi.
0: There's a new world.
1: There's a new world.
0: Where?
1: Just further west. Just keep going that way.
0: If there's a new world, I think I'd know about it.
1: I think I'd...
0: Seriously, there's a new world.
1: Yeah, it's new. It's totally new.
0: A new world.
1: Yep. You're telling me there's a new world.
0: I don't believe you. You're pulling my leg.
1: I'm telling you, there's a new world.
0: Well, you heard it here first there, folks. There's apparently a new world out there. Cam FM 97.2 bringing you all the hot news from around the world.
1: The very hot news. It's a very hot day, folks. We hope you're staying hydrated.
0: But it's also a funny day, isn't it?
1: It's also a funny day.
0: And we've got 25 minutes left of good humour.
1: Great humour and funny songs.
0: Exactly.
1: Ben, can I ask you a question?
0: Go on.
1: Now, we've had a variety of funny songs on the show so far. And I wanted to ask you what you think makes... a good funny song. Do you see something which goes into a song? Is it something to do with the lyrics? Is it something to do with the...
0: I think it's got to make you laugh.
1: that is a...
0: That's essential.
1: That's essential to the funny song.
0: Not just a sort of wry chuckle. Just a sort of...
1: You can't just blow out your nose.
0: Ha, this is ridiculous, you know?
1: Yeah.
0: So there, yeah, that's my answer.
1: Nice.
0: Yeah. What would you say?
1: I think it has to kind of be grounded in just the lyrics being a bit weird. I think I'll just bring it back to what I was saying earlier about just, you know, taking things less seriously on the lyrics side of things. And if you can just tell a silly story about riding a bike, for example.
0: Quite, yeah.
1: Then that's just brings everything down a little, gets the songwriter off its pedestal, you know.
0: I also think if you're rhyming in couplets rather than across lines.
1: Ooh.
0: That's a good telltale sign.
1: Nice, right? That's actually, yeah.
0: So like, if it wasn't such a sad story... the tune, melody, and sort of construction of Up the Junction would be quite funny. Because it's like...
1: yes.
0: I never thought it would happen with me and the girl from Clapham, you know?
1: Yeah.
0: It's kind of got a limerick, like, amusing quality to it.
1: That's right. And, of course, very sad by the end of it.
0: Yes, yes. And our thoughts are with their family.
1: That's...
0: Luke, do you want to give us a song? And we can press on.
1: Let's go into a song. Okay. I'm going to go with a nice weird song, which goes well with my point about... funny songs doing well in their lyrics. This is a song about Kate Bush having a dream about dancing with Hitler. This is Heads, We're Dancing.

0: 97.2. Hello everybody, welcome back. You're listening to Don't Think Twice, it's Ben and Luke. That was Jason Derulo's jingle, I believe.
1: Is it? I think is this Jason Derulo? Fascinating.
0: And then the song before that, which more importantly was Heads We're Dancing by Kate Bush. A song which the context I did manage to...
1: You sort of dropped the context grenade and ran away. Because it is quite a strong one.
0: That's right. It was a bit of a weird one.
1: So you don't have to explain this.
0: It's a song about someone in 1939 spending an evening slow dancing with a dashing charismatic man, only to discover the next morning's newspaper that her dance was with Adolf Hitler. And apparently it was inspired by her friend who had danced and joked with Oppenheimer and later discovered who he was. And I don't know, Kate Bush is just a bit funny and weird like that, but
1: that was quite interestingly one of her most accessible songs, I think.
0: That's
1: anyway, carry on. I just wanted to say that.
0: little cut in there, a little funny,
1: yeah,
0: perhaps. But yeah, no, so she just decided to write it in a satirical way about the supposedly evilest man in the world or something like that. I don't know.
1: Satire, there we are.
0: That's
1: fighting satire.
0: But yeah, you know, you can expect that from Kate Bush, can't you?
1: She's very good at that stuff.
0: Yeah.
1: Indeed. But no, I'm enjoying this. We're now 40 odd minutes through our humorous show, and if you're not already side splitting with laughter, you will be soon enough. What have you got planned for this afternoon? Or this evening, even?
0: This evening.
1: Yeah.
0: Not a crazy amount of fun stuff. This is my designated fun hour. But I might see if I can. Maybe we can get everyone down to Scholar's Peace at 9 o'clock for some light chat and chill. I feel like it's just been, you know, by then it'll be a bit cooler.
1: It's wishful thinking, I think. Yeah.
0: Very, very possibly.
1: I saw James heading off to the UL today. Like when I left, and he had his tea, which was a pack of crisps and dip.
0: Well, that's not fun. That's not fun.
1: And is now going to the university library. So
0: yeah,
1: that made me feel great. Yeah.
0: Have you got something from your last week, Ben, that particularly made you laugh, or something funny, or something nice, something optimistic for our week? I know you went home over the weekend.
1: I did, yeah. I mean, I saw the picture of the 7 fire trucks outside King's.
0: That's
1: and thought that's quite absurd.
0: But of course, there's a funny ending, I guess.
1: There's no fire.
0: There's no fire.
1: There
0: was no fire all along.
1: A very stubborn cat up a tree. No, there was a so I found that quite absurd. I wouldn't say funny, obviously.
0: Absurd. Absurd. I like the way you say that.
1: Thank you. Absurd. Yeah. I don't know. I just have to say how I've always said it. Yeah. I've always said it the same. Whenever I'm talking about the absurd. What have I found funny? Not a clue, actually.
0: There's Jason Derulo.
1: The Jason Derulo in the background. I'm finding today's show funny. You know, I found the state of British Rail funny.
0: Yeah,
1: yeah.
0: Clearly not very good.
1: I was telling you about that. That's laughable quality.
0: Was your sister not able to cheer you up while you were home?
1: She has her own, like, you know, ways. Cheerful is not the operative word at the moment, but she is still entertainment.
0: Okay, nice.
1: You know, I had a nice time seeing her and my family.
0: Good.
1: I'll tell you what, I went to... here's something that made me laugh.
0: Good.
1: Me and my mum went for a sausage sarnie and a coffee in Booths supermarket in Ilkley. For those of you who don't know, Booths is a very upmarket supermarket chain that operates mainly in the north of England. You know, Lake District, Lancashire, and a couple branches in Yorkshire as well. And it's used predominantly by old people, particularly Ilkley, which is a very old population. And in the cafe, I was the youngest person. Me and my mum were the youngest people there.
0: Really bringing down the demographic.
1: Bringing down the demographic. And you know how you can tell a lot about a place by the newspapers that people are reading. Firstly, because they're reading newspapers, which tells you a lot about them.
0: Yeah,
1: so they're typically old. The two newspapers that they had were the Daily Telegraph and the Daily Express. And I imagine a sort of, you know, slight judgment would emanate from one reader to another. As to like whether they would choose which right wing newspaper would they go for?
0: Yeah, that's a good point.
1: So that was a little bit of an insight into a bit of social observation there that I enjoyed.
0: I feel like stuff like that. I was told by Emily this morning. I was thinking like, where do I want to go and work? Because it's a very hot day, and she said go to the John Lewis Cafe. Now I didn't go in the end because it was a bank holiday morning, and so it was closed when I went there.
1: Yes.
0: But I feel like that cafe setting is a similarly older demographic, like M&S Cafe.
1: Yes,
0: which is also a funny environment to be in.
1: Yeah, that's very true.
0: It's very, very, very weird space, but you know, yeah, a certain demographic it attracts.
1: Speaking of old funnies, this is a song by Alan Sherman that I listened to, that my mum used to play for me when I was like a toddler, and I still find it quite funny, but it is very old, and it's a very old kind of humour.
0: I'm excited.
1: This is Hello Mudder, Hello Father.

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Camp is very entertaining. And they say we'll have some fun if it stops raining. I went hiking with Joe Spivey. He developed poison ivy. You remember Leonard Skinner. He got ptomaine poisoning last night after dinner. All the counselors hate the waiters. And the lake has alligators. And the head coach wants no sissies. So he reads to us from something called Ulysses. Now I don't want, this should scare you, but my bunkmate has malaria. You remember Jeffrey Hardy. They're about to organize a searching party.

0: Hey, dearest fada, darling mother, how's my precious little brother? Let me come home if you miss me. I would even let Aunt Bertha hug and kiss me. Wait a minute, it stopped hailing. Guys are swimming, guys are sailing, playing baseball. Gee, that's better. Mata fada, kindly disregard this letter.
1: Hello Mother, Hello Father, by Alan Sherman. A classic song there about the American camp experience, I'm told, which you Luke, will know an awful lot about.
2: That's right.
1: Is it accurate?
2: Yeah, I can't remember. I think you're supposed to sort of watch them while they write their letters to make sure they're being inaccurate. Or
1: is that actually true?
2: Yeah, I mean, it's not like... It's like
1: a prisoner of war camp.
2: I mean, they're allowed to send bad stuff home. That's fine, but there's a
1: it's
2: light
1: cold. It's with baseball.
2: Light emphasis. Blink three times if you're having fun.
1: That's. I didn't realize it was rooted in cold reality there.
2: Yeah. No. Exactly. I don't know. They just lightly encourage it.
1: Wow.
2: It's a failure.
1: That's a classic of comedy music there that I quite haven't listened to it in a while. It was nice to jog my memory.
2: It's perfect. I think it has a nice it's telling a nice funny story, got a nice bounce to it.
1: Rhyming couplets up like up the junction but happier.
2: Exactly. That's exactly right.
1: And I don't know, what do you think about the canned laughter at the end? I think it's actually performed live to a studio audience. That's what canned.
2: Yeah, but... I'm pretty sure that that's what it sounded like.
1: That's just
2: perfect. The perfect ending to the song, which is on a funny episode. I do have a good question about laughter for sitcoms.
1: Go on.
2: My sister says that when you're watching a sitcom and it has that sort of audience laughter at certain jokes, she's not a big fan of it because she thinks you shouldn't be told when to laugh, or it wouldn't be funny if there was no laughing track in the background. Have you got any strong opinions there?
1: Yes and no. Like, I can see why it's very irritating, but I think it's irritating for shows that aren't funny. A lot of American sitcoms will resort to that to sort of fill gaps, which is fair enough. But you get it in some British sitcoms, like I think Father Ted has it, and
2: does Blackadder have it? Am I making that up?
1: Yeah, Blackadder, Alan Partridge, Father Ted. Like, I think these all have canned laughter, and because they're genuinely funny, it doesn't really matter. I think because the laughter is warranted, I guess.
2: Yeah.
1: So be funny, and you can have as much canned laughter as you like.
2: That's right. Yeah. Just make sure you're being funny, though. That's the main important thing.
1: I mean, there are some, like, it wouldn't work in The Office.
2: That was going to be my one example, or like an example of that where it wouldn't work because it's funny because it's excruciatingly silent.
1: Yeah, like Peep Show can't have it, but at the same time, I think in your average sitcoms that aren't bleak, just absurd, perhaps, or.
2: Absurd, there it is.
1: Yeah, or black comedy or stuff like that, it's warranted.
2: It's warranted, yeah.
1: Yeah.
2: Agreed.
1: Yeah.
2: I tell you what's a funny song that I'm going to play, Ben.
1: I've
2: searched up some of the other albums that they've done because I just think that the names are just really, really good.
1: From the artist that brought you.
2: That's right. This is Easy Star All Stars, and they're a sort of reggae band. They've done lots of... covers of really famous albums. They have Dub Side of the Moon.
1: Yeah,
2: you can know where that's coming from. Radio Dread, which is the one I'm going to play from. Easy Star's Lonely Heart Dub Band.
1: Yes.
2: Ziggy Star Dub.
1: Yes.
2: Damn it. Then Billie Jean. Just normally.
1: Oh, just Billie Jean.
2: Anyway.
1: Anyway.
2: This is Electioneering by Easy Star All Stars.

0: Hello, everyone. That was a large part of Electioneering by Easy Star All Stars. We're not going to play it all because we do have one more song to get to, which I'm very excited about. But yeah, I mean, what an incredible reimagining of what is a very angsty and anxious album.
1: I think it's brilliant because, like we were saying before, it's a genuinely brilliant, musically talented song.
0: Yeah, it's really good.
1: The reggae instruments are just really enjoyable.
0: Just puts a smile on your face. Like, it's just so good.
1: And then you remember that you're listening to a Radiohead song and you're meant to feel existential dread, you know?
0: Exactly.
1: But you don't, because it's great.
0: But you don't at all. That's what we've been trying to bring you this hour.
1: And, well, the hour has nearly come to an end.
0: Indeed.
1: I hope you've enjoyed this light hour of humorous songs.
0: Indeed. We hope you take this forward into your week.
1: Exactly. Feel good. Feel positive.
0: A bit lighter. Don't take yourself too seriously. Not too seriously. Just take a little bit serious, but not too seriously.
1: Just enjoy it, is what I say.
0: Just enjoy
1: it. Just enjoy the week. Whatever it throws at you. Take it on the chin. I've been Ben Curtis.
0: I've been Luke. Wow, that was good.
1: Yeah,
0: should we start doing that?
1: That could be good, couldn't it? Yeah. we're gonna play you out with a song by New Zealand duo Flight of the Conchords, who are brilliant on YouTube and did a very good version of Robots recently that you should check out. But this is not Robots. This is an ode to David Bowie in a humorous manner.
0: We will see you next week.
1: See ya.

0: That's pretty freaky, Barry.
1: Ooh, Barry.
0: Is it cold out in space, Barry? 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
0: Ooh!
2: Receiving transmission from David Bowie's nipple antennae. Do you read me, Lieutenant Bowie?
1: I said, do you read me, Lieutenant Bowie?

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0: strong, the mighty. The forces of evil can never destroy the powers of the Wonder Man. And though the most formidable journey lies ahead, only one will prevail. Wonder. Wonder. Wonder Man.
1: Yeah.

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Oh, I, and I intend to hold you high. I wanna be your samurai, yeah. And I intend to simplify and ask myself questions like, do we need to have a mansion just to feel we have a home? Do I have to have a kingdom, love, just to put you on a throne? We can manage expectations, we can go high if you want.

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You're listening to KMFM 97.2. I'm going to play a bunch. Well, okay, this is Music to Drive To, the show where I play music for all kinds of driving scenarios. And that was a little jazz number for you. I love the Nat King Cole Trio. And you can listen to literally every song they recorded for Capitol Records on their album, The Complete Capitol Records Recordings. No, The Complete Capitol Recordings of the Nat King Cole Trio, which was, I guess, issued in 1993. It has 349 songs on it and is 17 hours long. And every single song is amazing, although the quality of the recordings varies depending on the song. Anyways, that was kind of a misdirection, but it is still thematic because today I'm going to be playing not jazz, but a lot of jazz rap and experimental rap. The reason I'm playing this is because it's a beautiful day here in Cambridge. 32 degrees Celsius was the high, I believe. It was pure sun. I hope you got to enjoy some of the glorious day we had. And I like listening to jazz rap when it's sunny. I don't know why, but that's what I always gravitate toward. And yeah, it was difficult to put this playlist together because I needed to pick songs that would be clean for the radio. And jazz rap has a way of exceeding the boundaries of that particular criteria. So, but I did manage to, I managed to find a bunch of good songs. So I'm going to start with a favorite of everyone, which is MF Doom, or in this case, King Ghidorah. I'm going to play Next Levels from the album Take Me to Your Leader. And then I'm going to play What They Do by The Roots, which are not just, or were not just, Jimmy Kimmel's band, but before that, and still to this day, are an amazing hip-hop group. And I once saw them live in Chicago, and they were electric on stage. They're amazing. This is kind of a long song, too, so it's going to be like 9 minutes of music. The Roots, I believe, are from New York, Harlem. And MF Doom is originally born in England, but was also raised in New York and on Long Island. And so for this one, I think the drive is got to be that you're along the beaches of Long Island, New York, and you're feeling great. And so you put on King Ghidorah. Here you go. Next Levels.

Records. Before that was Next Levels by King Ghidra, aka MF Doom. 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I'm going to keep playing some jazz slash experimental. Maybe the next, I don't know, jazz slash experimental hip hop generally. I have to make two corrections. The Roots are one from Philadelphia, not from New York. And two, I said Jimmy Kimmel, but they're on Jimmy Fallon, which I knew, but I just said the wrong name. So what can I say? I'm going to play J Dilla next, who I love. In fact, shout out Aaron, my friend Aaron. He once got me a shirt, kind of a little bit of a satire birthday gift, which was a shirt that says, J Dilla saved my life. Yeah, J Dilla didn't really save my life, but I love J Dilla. He's from Detroit. He was an influential kind of producer in the hip-hop scene of the 90s and was part of a group called Slum Village. Slum Village has some good stuff. But he also released a solo album called Donuts, which is amazing. It's just beats. He doesn't rap. I'm going to play two songs off of Donuts. They're all very short. And just kind of like masterclass of sampling, and he has a particular kind of like, I guess, you know, I don't know that much about producing hip-hop beats, but from what I understand, he had a particular kind of drum style where he did the drums slightly off beat, slightly off the quantization that you get when you're using kind of like production software, and that was a particularly influential move. He was also part of the Soulquarians collective, which included The Roots, and also Common, and also Eric Abadu, and D'Angelo, and a bunch of others. Yeah, I'm going to play Airworks and then Lightworks. These songs go back to back in the album, and they're amazing. And they would be great if you were driving through Detroit on a sunny day and doing donuts in your car. Here we go. Airworks, J Dilla.

Lightworks, J Dilla, and before that was Airworks by Same Man. This is KMFM 97.2. I have something to say about that song, Lightworks. So the sample from that song uses, the woman saying the name of the game is Lightworks, that's a sample from a song by a guy named Raymond Scott, who I can't really explain. He was a band leader and a composer in like the 1940s, 50s in New York. And he was kind of like making these kind of, I'm reading Wikipedia. They say he's an early pioneer of electronica. But he had this album he produced that was all like jingles, like for various things. Like there might even be like a Tide jingle, like for various companies. He made all these jingles, and I think that was one of the jingles. But they're just like really weird sounding. But he was kind of this weird, like kind of like bizarre savant figure, and was making electronic music like way earlier than you would think it would ever exist. And there's a really good, I once listened to like a podcast episode all about him, from a podcast called The Last Archive by the American historian Jill Lepore. It was a good podcast episode, to be honest, but okay, that's all I'm going to say about podcasts. Anyways, but yeah, Raymond Scott, you could also check out his stuff. He's cool. But J Dilla, everything he does is amazing. I'm now going to play a song by No Name called Sunny Duet. And I'm going to play a song by Earl Sweatshirt called Infatuation from his newest, or one of her, I don't know if this is his newest, but one of his newer albums, Live, Laugh, Love, from 2025. Wow, what a terrible name for an album. I mean, I assume it's kind of like ironic, but Live, Laugh, Love, I don't know. That said, I do like Earl Sweatshirt. And it turns out that I knew No Name was a Chicago artist, and I once actually saw her in Chicago too. She's great live, and I love all her music. I really wanted to play a song called Self from her, what is her album called? Is it called Self? No, Room 25. But unfortunately, that was not a radio-ready song. And so I'm playing this other song, which is also good, called Sunny Duet from her 2016 album Telephone. But I didn't know that Earl Sweatshirt is also from Chicago, or at least he was born there, and it seems like he grew up there for a good portion of his life, and that also that his parents are his mother was a law professor at UCLA, and his father was a South African political poet. Who knew? That makes sense that then he would become a really kind of talented lyricist. So yeah, here we go. Let's play them. These are great songs. So it's obviously a drive through Chicago then. I've been on many of these drives. Many drives on a sunny day looking at the cement around you in Chicago, but also the greenery, because there's so many parks in Chicago that are beautiful. And the lake. Probably a drive to the lake for a swim if it was a day like today. Okay, Sunny Duet, No Name.

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0: Tonight we dine at where?
1: Dance.
2: That was Infatuation by Earl Sweatshirt. And before that was Sunny Duet by No Name. What can be said? I should have nothing to say. Yeah, let's keep it going. I'm going to play a song by Billy Woods called Asylum from his album Aethiopes. I don't know if I'm saying it right. Billy Woods, I played a song by Billy Woods like a few weeks ago on the show. He's amazing. And his albums are like really different. Like I don't know. There's like really no other person who sounds like him. Some of the tracks are they're a little bit like dissonant and kind of like have a funky rhythm to them. So it can be hard to get into it. But I think once you listen, like if you give his albums like a listen to, like, two or three times, they really start to kind of sink in. And I like this song. And then I'm going to play Mackerel Jackson by Mac Homie, I think, from his album Pray for Haiti. As far as I understand it, this guy's from, well, he's Haitian, but he's from New Jersey, or he grew up in New Jersey. I actually don't know where Billy Woods is from. Could have looked that up. He's from New York. So there you go. I didn't know about Mac Homie until today when I was looking for songs. And he's also great. And he actually sounds a lot like Billy Woods, I think, in terms of their voice. And they have a similar vibe. This is a good matchup, I think, to play these two songs back to back. But these are both very recent. I mean, I think this, Pray for Haiti, when is this? 2021 and Aethiopes 2022. So, you know, this is some fresh music. So let's play them. Asylum by Billy Woods and then Mackerel Jackson by Mac Homie. 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

I think Mengistu Haile Mariam is my neighbor. Whoever it is moved in and put an automated gate up. Repainted brick walls atop which now cameras rotated. By 8 the place dark, one light burned later. Razor wire like a slinky. Rumor is Parcel Bomb took the secretary right eye and pinky. Evenings he take a snifter of whiskey on the veranda. I wonder what he's thinking. In the morning the maid brings coffee from the kitchen. Some nice strange

0: done selling.
1: You see how well they treat me? My own courtyard for private strolls. And in my chalet, every possible amenity, not to mention the occasional night visitors.
2: I must confess, Kavit, this detention seems to look well on you.
1: But so does captivity look well on a ram we're fattening up for the feast. Or perhaps, as you say, on a wife we treat with special favor because she's going to bear us a child. What happens when the great day comes and there is only a calabash under the wrapper?
3: Conductor.
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3: All right. That was Mackerel Jackson by Mac Homie with the sample of Michael Jackson in there as well. And before that was Asylum by Billy Woods. 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I'm just going to keep playing music. It's jazz, experimental rap. I'm actually going to play another Billy Woods song. But first, I'm going to play a song by Rap Ferreira from his album Purple Moonlight Pages called Leaving Hell. Yeah, I don't know anything about this guy, to be honest. I haven't heard him. I didn't hear about him until today, Rap Ferreira. But he's from Kenosha, Wisconsin, although he was born in Chicago. Classic. Oh, was born in Chicago. But yeah, Kenosha, Wisconsin. I don't know anything about Kenosha. But this album is good. This album is very good. And then I'm going to play The Layover by Billy Woods and Kenny Siegel from the album Maps. When I was looking up, as I do in my super, sophisticated manner of looking, searching for music every week, and I was looking up best experimental rap albums, both of these albums came up, but especially this one, this Billy Woods, Kenny Siegel album, Maps, is constantly showing up, along with, always the first option was To Pimp Butterfly by Kendrick Lamar. Just putting that out there, but I mean, that's pretty expected. I didn't put any of those songs on here because just too popular. So yeah, shout out to Josh, my friend Josh, who I went to Parker's Peace in Cambridge with today, and we just sat outside and took in the sunlight. These ones are for you, Josh. Okay, Leaving Hell, Rap Ferreira, and then The Layover, Billy Woods, Kenny Siegel. Here we go.

0: back the other way.
1: That was The Layover by Billy Woods and Kenny Siegel. Before that was Leaving Hill by Rap Ferreira. 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This is Music to Drive To. I've been playing jazz rap, experimental rap, hip hop, etc. I'm going to keep doing so. The next song I got up is Stop Worry by Mike and Sister Nancy. And then I'm going to play Real People by Common from his album B. Now, okay, I don't know anything about Mike, and I really don't have anything to say, or Sister Nancy. This song is good, though, and the album is good, too. As far as I know, I haven't listened to the whole thing. I don't know why I say that. Just assume it's good. It could be good. This song is good. But I do want to talk a lot about Common because, Common is amazing, and this album is like, just so good. I used to have it as a CD in my car. It's produced by Common himself and Kanye West, and a little bit of J Dilla sprinkled in there as well, from 2005, and it's got a lot of John Legend on it too. I think I've played maybe I've played a song off this before, but I'm playing a song, this song Real People, the clean version of the album, and the clean version of this song. But yeah, this is kind of a no-skip album for me. I mean, B intro, I almost played that because that's kind of my favorite song in the whole thing. It starts with just like kind of like an upright bass, upright bass, just bass line for like 30 seconds. And then a synth comes in. But I mean that, the corner, Go Faithful. There truly is not a single song. Maybe like Love Is. I'm trying to think of what I don't listen to on this. I think Love Is and like The Food are the songs that I personally listen to the least. And I guess Shy City people don't listen to as much. The Food has 27 million listens. That's strange. I feel like I always skip that one. Meanwhile, Real People, the song I'm choosing has, according to Spotify, the least amount of plays. And I think it's one of the best songs in the album. So there you go. But yeah, this album I can highly recommend you listen to the thing in full, because it's one of the best hip hop albums like ever made, in my book. Okay, so let's do it. First, Stop Worry, and then Real People.

0: People by Common from his album B. And before that was Stop Worry by Mike and Sister Nancy. This is Cam FM 97.2. I'm playing hip hop and rap. And I'm going to play a classic. I'm going to play I Know by De La Soul. It also says Otis Redding. I assume that's just because they're sampling Otis Redding. Apparently this album, 3 Feet Rising, which is their debut album, De La Soul, amazing classic hip-hop group, and this was like their most famous album. It was only put onto like streaming services in 2023 because they had all these problems, like copyright issues, and I think a lot of it had to do with like what they were sampling. So maybe the fact that Otis Redding is listed as a contributor to this song has to do with that. De La Soul, classic. To be honest, I rarely listen to them. It turns out they're part of the Native Tongues Collective, which included a Tribe Called Quest, Jungle Brothers, Queen Latifah, Black Sheep, Moni Love. I actually don't know that person. And they, just reading straight from Wikipedia, they influenced alternative hip-hop artists such as Kanye West, Outkast, The Roots, Lupe Fiasco, Little Brother, Pharrell Williams, MF Doom, J Dilla, Lauryn Hill, Common, Black Star, Diggable Planets. I mean, all the greats. I should just take a moment to say all the songs that I couldn't play on the show. First of all, there's a Seafood Sam song that I was going to play tonight that I'm not going to get to play. But if you are going to listen to any Seafood Sam, you should listen to Ramsey, which I think is the title of the EP. I don't know. Ramsey and Big Worm Perm Flow by Seafood Sam. Those are great for a sunny day, actually. I'm smiling because it's like such a funny name. And I didn't play any Lauryn Hill. I didn't play any Outkast. Oh, The Art of Storytelling, part two? Or is it part one? Part one. Incredible song. We're going to play I Know De La Soul. And then I'm going to play What Does Your Soul Look Like, part four, by DJ Shadow from his album End Introducing. He's also just like DJ Shadow is like a producer. So there's no lyrics on it. This is just a 5 minute beat. But it's great. So that's going to play us out. Let's do it. I hope you enjoyed the show tonight. Hope it was good for a nice sunny evening drive. Enjoy the weather in Cambridge for the next few days. It's going to keep being beautiful. Okay. Yeah, here we go. I Know, De La Soul. And What Does Your Soul Look Like? Part 4, DJ Shadow. 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See you next week.
1: Greetings, girl. 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

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Coming to bed is the move. Dolby sound will be then top crown when I put the needle into your groove.

It's I again, and the soul that I send is taking steps to reach your heart. 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We can ascend till we reach daylight heaven, and in a spin we'll hit the top 10. Then we could meet Mr. Stucky and Pops, Brother Lucky will preach, let the wedding begin. Shot by an arrow of Cupid through a string of a G-clef, my dear, I claim your death. And if you could hear me, by golly G, true boy is ready for what you possess. We could live in my plug tube home, and on Mars where we could be all alone, and we make a song for two, picture perfect thing.

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1: Good evening, everybody. It's Von Snark here. I hope you're wearing your Factor 50. And also have a cold shower and listen to Von Snark. I'm here with two very special guests, Morvin and Kay.
18: Hey.
19: Hello.
1: What have you guys been up to today? What have we been up to today?
18: Oh, we went to Jesus Lido. It was beautiful. Basked in the sun this afternoon. It was really nice.
1: Yeah. If you don't know, get to know.
19: Yeah, I agree.
1: Okay, we're all a bit... We've had some sunstroke, I think. You know, we're, the noses are a bit red. But we're going to play some nice summery tunes for you. Some throwback, some Calvin Harris, maybe. Some Bad Bunny, maybe. I don't know. But first up, it's an iconic summer track, Set the Mood, Roy Ayers, Everybody Loves the Sunshine.

0: Oh, what a tune that is. It just
1: Love
0: really
1: it.
0: makes me think of summer, walking down the street, the heat is on. Yeah. Love it.
1: Basking in the hot pavements with my bare feet, walking down the
0: Oh,
1: road.
0: getting the dogs out.
1: Ugh, love
0: Yeah,
1: it.
0: love it. That was Roy Ayers, from the 70s, maybe? I don't know. It does kind of make me think of like maybe summer romances.
1: Yes.
0: Has anybody had any summer romances?
2: No, not me.
1: Kate, that's such not, that's so not true.
2: Well, I don't know if it can be classified as a romance, can it?
1: Oh, are you alluding to your current experience that you're going through? Tell Von Snark.
2: Yeah, Von Snark, what do you do if you're being stalked?
0: I guess it really depends how severe it is. I hope you're confiding in your friends about this stalking situation.
2: No, only you, Von Snark.
1: This is the first person she's mentioned it to.
2: Yeah.
0: I'm feeling immense pressure. I don't know if I can handle this in the heat. Like, I need at least a cold
2: It's
0: shower
2: pretty
0: before I
2: cool in
0: can go
2: this
0: out.
2: room.
0: Yeah.
1: I'm very cold.
0: What do I do if I'm being stalked? Well, I definitely don't carry on, like, kind of like feeding the ego of the person that's doing the stalking.
1: Don't just bask in the glory of feeling like you're special enough to get stalked.
2: Okay, interesting. That's it.
1: Do you
2: That's how
1: want to
2: you
1: tell
2: stop
1: us a bit
2: it.
1: more about what's going on?
2: I mean, not particularly, no.
1: Okay.
0: Okay, fair enough. Well, I
1: We
0: think
1: hope you're okay.
0: we do hope you're okay. And someone else has had a summer romance. Calvin Harris wrote a whole song about it.
1: Oh.
0: And this is a tune. Anyone remember actually what they were doing when this song came out?
1: Well, did you say this was 2014?
0: Yeah,
1: I actually
0: 2014.
1: have no idea. Probably a lot of after-school sports clubs.
2: Were you not in uni in 2014?
1: Shut up. I was in high school. I was actually in the lower end of high school, actually.
0: You know what? I have such a memory of playing. Did you ever play Foursquare?
1: No, what's that?
2: No.
1: Or maybe what is it?
0: It's like a game with like chalk, and you like, and then you have a ball. There's like chalk with like four boxes, and you like have to bounce the ball into the
1: No.
0: chalk. I used to spend hours in after school club in the summer playing that game. That's literally all
1: Oh.
0: I did. Yeah.
2: I mean, I was in primary school, so who knows what I was up
0: Okay.
2: to.
1: Do you remember the Olympic summer when did you do like your school do like Olympic challenges where you could do as many sports as possible and you get like points? Remember we had this whole like book.
0: I don't remember an
1: We
0: Olympic
1: tried. No,
0: summer.
1: they brought like so many professionals to our school and we could try like archery and like
2: Wait,
1: all the
2: so I
1: Olympic
2: don't know what type
1: sports.
2: of school you went to, yeah,
1: It was
2: but
1: a very bad like state school. Now pretty
2: I don't
1: much
2: know
1: doesn't
2: what type of
1: exist.
2: school you
1: It
2: went
1: was
2: to.
1: special.
2: Yeah.
0: I do remember going to. I remember the Commonwealth Games happening
1: When
0: in
1: was that?
0: Glasgow,
1: 2014?
0: 20.

0: maybe 2016. I don't know, but I remember they had, like,
1: that was the Olympics, so it would be 2014.
0: Yeah, I don't know. Anyway, Commonwealth Actually. Games in Glasgow was pretty good.
1: Yeah, did you go to see it?
0: I went to the opening games.
1: Oh, was it good? Ceremony. Did they light the torch?
0: Yeah, it was really fun. It was
2: wait,
0: really
2: the
0: good.
2: Commonwealth has a torch as well? I thought that was kind of just an Olympic special.
1: Well, I guess like they kind of piggybacking off of that.
2: Yeah, but yeah. I feel like it's a bit...
1: I know the story of the torch is supposed to be, but I feel like...
0: Well, guys, should we play the next song?
1: Yes.
0: Do you let Calvin Harris have his moment?
1: Yay!
0: Yay! This is Summer by Calvin Harris.

0: Oh, what a banger. Shout out to my music teacher in secondary school, Mr. Carstairs, who played that song and then got us all onto GarageBand and basically said that we were going to come up with the next version of that when we were 12 and we had an hour to do it. And I just think about that all the time.
1: Do you have your content of what you made?
0: Oh, I wish I did. I probably do somewhere. Like, I kept all of my, like, what did I use? Like Music Studio or something on my iPad.
1: Did Calvin Harris actually, was that his breakout
0: No, he had a
1: song?
0: Acceptable
1: No,
0: in
1: hey,
2: so many more.
1: well, I was wondering because Mila said that after this song came out, the teacher was inspiring them to make GarageBand music. So I was wondering, oh, maybe he like made this in his living
0: No,
1: room
0: he
1: and
0: made
1: like.
0: this album called, like, I think it might have been called Merrymaking. It's his Yellow album and it had Acceptable in the 80s, and I'm pretty sure that was his breakout.
1: Oh, okay.
0: That
1: Yeah,
0: album is so
1: fair.
0: good,
1: Sorry,
0: guys.
1: stupid comment
2: And
1: from me.
2: probably dating Taylor Swift helped a
1: Was
2: little
1: this
2: bit.
1: during the era?
0: He was already famous when he was dating Taylor Swift.
1: Yeah, she only
0: Don't
1: goes to the
0: slander my
1: famous
0: man
1: ones.
0: like that. Come on.
2: Okay. Don't slander the
1: To be
2: Scottish
1: fair, he's a
2: king.
1: Scottish bro, Scottish man.
0: A bro, Scottish man.
1: Tall and rugged.
0: He is really tall. He's actually like
1: You wouldn't
0: six
1: get it,
0: six
1: Kate.
0: seven. It's kind of crazy.
1: Yeah, he is.
0: Yeah.
1: Oh, anyway, that was another of her short-lived romances.
0: Yeah. Well, okay. So next up, we're gonna play some Bad Bunny. Kay and I are super into Bad Bunny. I don't know
1: Ugh.
0: if Morgan feels the same way. In
1: Don't
0: fact,
1: like him.
0: I can clearly tell that she doesn't feel the same way.
1: No, he's okay.
0: But Kay, I think you should discuss because you're kind of the queen of Bad Bunny.
2: Yeah, he's my top streamed artist of all time, actually. Fun fact.
1: Really?
2: Yeah.
1: Ever?
2: On Spotify, ever, yeah.
1: Would you?
2: Okay, ask the
1: Would
2: question.
1: you alter your sexuality for him?
2: For Bad Bunny, probably.
1: Really?
2: Yeah,
1: Is he the one that you would pick?
2: he's the one, yeah.
1: Do you feel something for him?
2: I feel something for his music.
1: Oh, okay, that's why you like him so much.
2: Yeah, not
1: But he's a nice
2: his
1: guy.
0: Also, he's had such a fashion glow
1: Well,
0: up.
1: his vibe,
2: Oh
1: yeah,
2: my
1: his quite
2: God,
1: attractive
2: yeah.
1: vibe, not just
2: Do you
1: like.
2: remember when he had like the hair that was like a
0: Crazy
2: triangle?
0: and like
1: Well,
0: dyed all his
2: I
0: colours.
1: remember when he was dating Kendall Jenner, and I
0: Yeah.
1: was just like, "What is she doing?" And then now, I
0: What's he
1: sometimes see him online.
0: doing?
1: I'm like, "Wait, is this the same guy?"
0: Yeah.
2: No,
0: But
2: she
0: his
2: saw the
0: music was
2: vision.
0: really good,
1: Yeah.
0: even in the era where he didn't look so
1: Do you
0: great.
1: remember when there was that video of like him and her sitting on the side of like
0: Oh, the basketball
1: basketball game,
0: court,
1: and they
0: yeah.
1: someone like, do you know this, Kate?
2: No.
1: Someone like saw what he was saying and basically put the words over his like lips moving and said that he'd said to her like, "Can you and me go home after this or what?" And she was just like, "Yeah, we can do whatever." Everyone was laughing because she just didn't care.
0: Oh, no, I love Bad Bunny. He just had his opening show in Barcelona.
1: Oh,
0: He
1: really?
0: was world
1: Opening
2: Barcelona.
1: show, how do you mean opening show?
0: Like
2: Of
0: he's
2: his
0: going on a world
1: tour.
0: tour
1: Oh, it's
2: yeah,
1: world tour.
2: on his
0: Yeah.
2: world. Okay, well that was unnecessary. Mate.
1: Sorry.
0: Okay, so we're gonna play Ojitos Lindos
1: Oh, I'm so excited.
0: by Bad Bunny.
1: Woo!
2: Bad Bunny.
0: And
1: Bad
0: Bomba
1: Bunny.
0: Estéreo.
1: Okay, maybe just
2: You can
1: just
2: stop
1: play
2: it
1: it
2: now,
1: fun.
2: please.
0: Okay, here it is.

0: I mean, Kate, what do you think?
1: Cannot be beaten.
0: No, and the whole album, guys, you need to listen to it. That's the album with Titi Me Pregunto, so like his most famous song, right?
1: Okay, Fluent. Yeah, yeah, it is that
0: yeah,
1: one.
0: Yeah, speak Spanish. Hablo español. Buenos días.
2: Buenos días.
0: Anyone got any fun summer bucket list plans?
2: Ooh. I don't think I've got any bucket list plans, but hopefully I can go on holiday.
0: Yeah.
2: But I feel like it's gonna be like holiday enough down here.
0: Oh, that's true.
2: The weather's gonna be so good. Hopefully yeah. I get a nice chill job in a cafe, make some litmus. Money. Yeah, yeah, litmus, legit summer litmus.
0: Yeah. Summer litmus.
2: And yeah, I don't know. Maybe go to Lido more. That was really nice.
0: Yes, agreed.
2: What about you, Kate?
1: Maybe
2: get a girlfriend.
1: Okay. Well, thanks for referencing that again. go to lab.
2: Oh, yeah,
1: work.
2: You've got full-time work in
1: yeah,
2: the summer.
1: Yeah, mate.
2: Monday
1: it's
2: to
1: never
2: Friday.
1: Ending. Yeah, yeah, yeah. But, you know, just change the world, kind of, you know?
0: Yeah.
2: Just a little bit every day.
1: Just a little bit every day. Yeah.
0: Hey, small changes, am I right?
2: You're
0: small,
2: already doing
0: tiny
2: that.
0: Things. Yeah. My summer plan is... What do I want to do? I want to do a drawing a day. Loki, I just want to be
2: oh,
0: creative.
2: Yeah, I want to do some art. I want to do some collaging.
1: Now, Mila, you've absolutely forgotten the big thing you're doing. Oh.
0: Von Snark.
2: It's Von Snarkers.
0: Oh, my God. You're going to break the mic.
2: Wait, what are you doing?
1: No, Von Snark, you've forgotten what you...
2: Big thing.
1: Pickling.
0: Oh, yes. Okay, guys, can I just say, I have started pickling, but I think everyone needs to take it easy because...
2: Who's got you into this?
0: Basically, I went to a fabulous pickle restaurant in London,
2: oh.
0: And everything was pickled.
2: Oh, was this the egg place?
0: Yeah, well, that was a different place. Oh. It was unreal. Another thing that people need to have egg with egg mayo and sardines, and it sounds disgusting, but it's so good.
2: No, I need to try a sardine. That's my bucket list.
1: I would not have wanted to be sat beside you on the train. Back.
2: Yeah, she's farting like mad.
0: It was unreal.
2: Just tooting it was here, there, and everywhere.
0: Yeah.
2: Lovely.
0: Anyway, so pickling visually, aesthetically looks really nice, but I think my gut just like wasn't ready for the
2: you
0: amount
2: need to have
0: of pickles
2: some...
0: I was eating. Yeah, bless. So I'm just gonna build it up slowly, like maybe have like a single pickle instead of like four every day.
2: Well, it can be quite vinegary if you use a lot of vinegar in the
0: yeah, solution. I might have got the ratio off.
2: What
0: I'm
2: did you do?
0: Again.
2: Did
0: I
2: you put sugar
0: did
2: in it?
0: Like 2 parts vinegar to 1 part water.
2: Oh, that's quite strong, yeah.
0: Yeah, and I did make that. I realised that mistake afterwards.
2: You were gassy.
1: Well, I suppose at least it was a colon cleanse, you know?
0: Okay, so this is my show, my radio show. You don't need to be saying things like that. Anyway, yeah, guys, get into pickling. It's very, like, back to the earth. Like...
2: Yeah, I want to do some more baking.
0: Yeah.
2: I made Henry's birthday cake last week, and it was really nice to do some cooking.
0: Let's do some cooking.
1: Could you pickle a cake?
2: I could. I don't really like pickles. I'm not the biggest pickle fan. Right, I like olives.
1: But you can pickle anything. Mm. You can pickle a radish.
2: Yeah, but I don't like the pickle, like, as in the vinegariness.
0: Yeah.
2: I'm not a massive vinegar fan.
0: Okay, well, maybe you're not going to like pickled
2: But
0: onions.
2: I don't mind some pickled onions on the top of things, or, like, pickled onion holes in, like, a plowman salad.
0: Mm.
2: But, like, actual pickles, I don't like.
0: Yeah. Well, okay, I'm saying it's going to be a pickly summer.
2: Oh, God.
0: God help us all.
2: I might stay away.
1: Maybe a bubbly stomach summer as well, one could say.
0: Yeah, like, that's so poetic. Yeah. Okay, the next song we're going to play is for one of our favourite American girls.
2: I love this song.
0: Yeah.
2: And, yeah, we have one American girlfriend.
0: She's been on... She's a friend of the show.
2: That's a friend of Anthony.
1: Yeah.
0: She's
1: a very good friend of Von Snark.
0: Amigo de Von Snark.
1: Oh, no.
0: And we're playing this in honor of her, even though she claims that she hates Harry Styles. But I know this is not true.
2: Really?
0: Yeah.
2: Mate, I love this song. You know what? I'm not the biggest fan of Harry Styles' music in the last few years.
0: I don't really care that much.
2: But this
1: like
2: album's pretty good.
1: Have you seen his like concert?
0: His
1: like
0: running around the stage.
1: And it's like no one can
2: Wait,
1: see
2: is this
1: if
2: when
1: in
2: he
1: the
2: would
1: pit.
2: Wear?
1: He's literally no. So that was his old concert, but his new concert,
2: like
1: he's got like these little bridges, and it's just like him literally running like a marathon.
0: Really?
2: Wait, is he on tour right now?
1: Yeah, but no. Well,
0: but
1: it's not
0: New
1: really
0: York
1: tour.
0: For 40
1: it's
0: nights.
1: Yeah, it's like he's kind of doing 40, residencies.
0: Yeah.
1: Yeah, like a residency, so people fly
2: God.
1: In. Which like
2: I did not know this at all.
0: Yeah. It's crazy. Okay.
2: Yeah, no, I love the song.
0: It's time for some Harry Styles.
2: Woo.
0: Okay, this is American Girls.

0: Oh, I love that song. It's so good. I was gonna say something.
1: Oh.
0: Bless. Von Snarks. She's losing her
1: She's
0: edge.
1: confused.
0: Guys, it's taking me out. Anyway, we love our American girl, Shreya. This is a shout out to everyone working in the library right now.
1: Oh,
0: We
1: keep
0: got
1: going,
0: this.
1: guys.
0: Keep going.
1: Soon it's gonna be summer unless you got a PhD, in which
0: Yeah.
1: case.
0: Carry on
1: Okay, that
0: forever.
1: wasn't needed.
0: Just
1: Yeah?
0: keep
1: I
0: working
1: hope
0: out
1: you're all
0: forever.
1: tapping your
0: That wasn't
1: toes
0: needed. wherever you're working.
1: Oh, this
0: No.
1: music's definitely making me tap my toes.
0: Yeah. Oh. Well, I'm glad that you chose it.
1: I chose the
0: No.
1: music.
0: Unless it's the sabotage. Does anyone have like change their routine in the summer? Like, do you have any special morning or evening routines
1: I
0: that
1: don't
0: are
1: really have
0: different?
1: a routine in my life.
2: Yeah, no, not really.
1: But like,
2: I feel like in the summer I'm just more inclined to be outdoors.
1: yeah,
2: But
1: I
2: like
1: try
2: that's
1: and go
2: not,
1: outside
2: yeah,
1: more.
2: you know what
1: Or
2: I
1: actually,
2: mean?
1: you know what? A positive thing in my routine, maybe I don't spend, especially when it's like this heat, I don't really wake up and just lie in bed and go on my
0: Yeah,
1: phone. I
0: agreed.
1: wake up, I'm like, oh, the seize the day, make a coffee, go sit outside. So I think I'm
0: Yes.
1: just so much happier in the summer.
2: Yeah, not me though.
1: What
2: But
1: do you do?
2: I'll still have my like
1: But
2: hour.
1: you've got a nice big room. I feel like it's not as
2: Oh
1: cold,
2: my
1: as hot in your
2: God,
1: room
2: it's
1: right now.
2: nothing to do with my room. I would do it in like
1: No, but I feel
2: a
1: like I physically
2: shoebox.
1: have to come out of my room. You want to sleep a night in my room and wake up and try and doom scroll for 2 hours in that bed because it's hot in there.
2: Easy, I run cold. Okay, well,
1: You're like a vampire.
2: true.
1: You are like Edward
2: Reptile.
1: Cullen.
2: Okay. Yeah. Okay.
1: You're like Rosaline.
0: Sorry.
2: Interesting.
1: The blonde,
2: Yeah.
1: do you remember
2: I know the one you're talking about. Interesting that
1: You're like
2: you.
1: Alice.
2: Thank you. That was the one I was expecting. I wasn't expecting you to
1: No, I've only
2: know.
1: said Rosalie because you're so obsessed with Rosalia that I thought you might like it.
0: Oh, that's really
1: Yeah,
0: sweet,
1: that's real
0: actually. Wow,
1: friendship.
0: guys, we're seeing
1: But
0: this on the
1: actually,
0: show.
1: you look kind of like Alice. Short hair.
2: Yeah, I know. That's it.
1: But like
2: That's
1: vibe-wise,
2: it.
1: kind of
2: That's
1: opposite
2: it.
1: vibes. Alice is like really nice and friendly.
0: Wait, is this Twilight? I've actually never seen it. You've
1: Oh
0: never
1: my
0: seen
1: god, yeah, I
2: Twilight?
1: forgot
2: We need
1: she's
2: to
1: not seen
2: rectify
1: it. It's
2: that.
1: so good.
2: Like, once it gets to like October and it starts
1: But
2: to get a little cold, I have to watch the
0: yeah.
2: first
0: But it's just kind of
2: Twilight.
0: embarrassing because I'll be reacting to things I've never seen before and you
1: That's
0: guys will
1: fine
0: just be like,
2: though. But
0: oh,
2: like the
0: like.
2: thing is, you're gonna react with like a
1: You're gonna
2: nearly
1: like it.
2: developed frontal lobe, right? We were watching this at
1: Yeah.
2: like 12,
1: But you
2: 13
1: think
2: and
1: it
2: like.
1: changes, it doesn't. I'd never watched High School Musical growing up, and then I watched them all in one day when I was like 21,
0: And
1: and
0: you
1: they were
0: loved it.
1: great.
0: Wait, I
1: Yeah.
0: rewatch
2: I
0: them
2: feel like
0: every
2: High School
0: year,
2: Musical is
0: genuinely.
2: timeless though, in a way that
1: I think
2: Twilight
1: Twilight's
2: it
1: timeless.
2: kind of is, but you do watch it and you do think, oh, that's
1: Okay,
2: not
1: yeah, you
2: great.
1: kind of get a little bit more like pissed off at them.
2: Yeah. Whereas I feel like High School Musical just like
1: It's
2: the
1: just fun
2: plot
1: and
2: doesn't lend
1: dancing.
2: itself to
0: Yeah, and the music
2: anything.
0: is
1: But
0: so
1: so many things
0: good.
1: happen in Twilight where it was just so funny. Like,
2: Yeah, but it's
1: and you
2: not
1: notice
2: intentionally
1: more. Yeah,
2: funny.
1: no,
2: You know what I
1: yeah.
2: mean?
0: Wait, okay, I'm so excited to
1: I saw
0: watch.
1: this video, oh no, it was a Instagram post or something yesterday and talking about how Robert Pattinson apparently when he did the audition for Twilight tried to like bomb it because he thought the script was terrible. And I don't know if this is true, but I think it's quite funny.
0: Oh, and that's what got him the part,
1: Yeah, because
0: just being
1: apparently they like were thought
0: intentionally.
1: he was so broody and like so great, but actually he was just there
0: Wow.
1: being like an utter like not great
0: Yeah.
1: role.
2: And didn't he like do that into the shooting and then they like
1: He
2: pulled him
1: like tried to
2: and then
1: get
2: his manager
1: fired.
2: like pulled him aside and they were like, if you don't stop acting like that, you will be
1: You're gonna lose the
2: fired.
1: role,
2: Well
1: mate. And he's
2: then
1: like,
2: he had to
1: okay.
2: fine.
1: But then he was like, the whole thing that I was reading was like, and then he pulled himself away and he started doing all these like films with actual good directors. And now he's managed to, before the age of 40, because I think he's just turning 40 now,
0: Yeah.
1: work with really good directors. Considering he started in Twilight, it's kind of crazy.
0: Yeah, he made a great film called The Lighthouse with Jake
1: Yes,
0: Willem
1: yeah.
0: Dafoe. Loved that film. I don't remember what else he's
2: What
0: been in.
2: Christopher Nolan? He was in
1: He's done a Christopher Nolan
0: with
1: film.
0: Tenet. I love
2: Tenet,
0: Tenet.
2: yeah.
1: So he's actually done some good stuff.
0: He
1: I think he's a good actor,
0: has.
1: yeah. And I
0: So is
1: loved
0: Kristen
1: him in.
0: Stewart. I feel like both of them have pivoted into like indie
2: Yeah.
1: She's a bit more crazy, is she not?
0: Yeah, but like she chooses really interesting.
1: Yeah.
0: Well, I don't
1: I don't
0: know,
1: think I've
0: maybe
1: actually
0: you
1: seen her
0: don't.
1: in something in ages. Maybe
0: She's
1: that's
0: in
1: why. Yeah.
0: Spencer. I don't
1: Was
0: know.
2: she?
0: She does other
2: In
0: small
2: what?
0: independent
2: Yeah,
0: films.
2: okay. Love Lies Bleeding? Is that what it's a,
0: Yeah,
2: it's the
0: maybe.
2: lesbian boxer,
0: Yeah.
2: maybe?
1: Not seen it,
2: Okay.
1: mate.
2: Really? I would have had you pegged for it.
1: Oh God, please no.
2: Yeah.
1: No, I actually don't think I've seen her in anything in years.
0: Okay,
1: Anyway.
0: well, on that note, I think the next song. Okay, this just makes me think of like running through a
1: You
0: field.
1: like summer?
0: Yeah, it does. Well, I don't know. I mean, what do you guys think?
2: I'm a bit confused about what song's
1: Yeah,
2: being
1: maybe
2: played
1: I'm
2: right
1: thinking
2: now.
1: it's
0: You
1: not the
0: got to
1: song I
0: choose. You
1: thought it
0: got.
1: was.
0: Okay, running through a field, like, you can't be tamed.
2: Okay, thank you.
0: You're running wild.
2: I think this
1: Kate
2: song
1: relates.
2: really, really got me through the first of my two breakups. And yeah, now I look back on it and I think, yeah.
1: Was it around a year ago that this song was released?
2: Yeah,
0: it came out first without Olivia Dean. And yes, then
2: but it's I remember Olivia seeing Dean
1: that.
2: One that.
1: Yeah, like, no, that was so good. That video of them doing it live, and everyone was actually, I was like, this song is
2: obsessed,
1: amazing. Yeah.
2: In St. James Park, yeah,
0: and she's so
1: good.
0: Glamorous and like.
1: I love her. Yeah.
0: Right. Okay. This is Rein Me In, Sam Fender and Olivia Dean.

0: Welcome back to Von Snark. That was Rain Me In, Sam Fender and Olivia Dean. A classic track, in my
1: opinion.
0: I
1: love that song.
0: We were all singing along and I secretly recorded it and it's going live on my Instagram.
1: Oh. Oh, maybe no.
0: Oh dear.
1: Oh dearie me.
0: Okay, what's some good summer? I'm trying to think what kinds of things I do in the summer usually. Like what my routine is.
2: Pub loads.
0: Oh, well, of course.
1: Beer garden.
2: Can't wait for us to have no deadlines.
0: Yeah. Well, that's not me till the end of August.
2: Okay, so that's actually never gonna... I'm never gonna see you in here in summer without you having deadlines then.
0: Yeah.
2: Because I'm gonna be gone before the end of August.
0: Yeah. Oh, that's but so to be sad. Fair, I feel
2: we'll
0: like...
2: never be free together.
0: I know.
2: Well, I'll just be free all the time.
0: Nice. Lucky for
1: you. You'll be jobless.
2: Yeah. Okay.
0: Yeah, you'll be twiddling your thumbs.
2: I'll be applying for jobs, mate. I'll be out for a job. Jobbed up.
1: Yeah.
0: If pigs fly. Indeed. Yeah, I've been really getting into... what have I been doing in the summer? I've been eating a lot of cold foods. The Greek yogurt,
1: really?
0: Specifically. That's been my favorite.
1: For breakfast?
0: Breakfast and lunch sometimes.
1: And
2: yeah.
1: Dinner.
0: Because honestly, sometimes when it's really hot,
2: I want to have some
0: salads. Like, I don't want to eat anything.
2: Oh, yeah, for sure.
0: Somebody just said they eat Mr. Whippies with sherbet.
2: Okay, so our American friend has just discovered what a whippy cone is, but I don't think she's ever normal one, because the sherbet is not good.
1: No, I do like it, but I think it's also interesting that over here you guys call it a Mr. Whippy. In Ireland, we call it a 99.
2: Well, yeah, I'd just say like a whippy cone.
1: Mm. Well, that's
2: but a 99, worse. Mate, a 99 is way worse because it doesn't even cost 99p
1: anymore. I know, but like it's a cultural thing.
2: Okay, yeah, I don't know. I would probably just say like a whippy ice cream.
1: Right, and that's awful.
2: I would never eat it with sherbet.
1: Mate, I've never had it with sherbet.
2: It's a weird Instagram Reels TikTok thing.
1: No, if I get 99, yeah, what I get is I get, if I'm feeling really indulgent, I'm going to get rainbow sprinkles, Oreo crumb, and marshmallows.
2: Oh my god.
1: If I'm feeling really indulgent.
2: The whole point of a 99 is just to...
0: Enjoy the ice cream.
2: It's like a McFlurry, but better.
0: Yeah.
2: I just want a flake. That's what I want.
1: Oh,
2: a double 99 with
1: a flake. No, but you know the best 99, and this was not in a cone, so a bit criminal. The best one I ever had, I was maybe 9 years old, and it was in the park beside my house. We had an ice cream van come, and it was a layer of rainbow sprinkles and marshmallows, because I didn't really know about Oreos back then. Then the ice cream,
2: yeah.
1: Then a layer of rainbow sprinkles
2: and
1: marshmallows,
2: who made this for you?
1: Then ice cream, and then at the top a layer of rainbow sprinkles and marshmallows. I swear to God, it was like an ice cream lasagna, and it was phenomenal. Okay. Okay.
2: Where did you get this from?
1: In the park beside my house, there was this big like fun fair on.
2: Wait,
1: and
2: how much did this cost?
1: Probably like back then, €2.
0: €2.
1: Probably about €2 back
2: you
1: in
2: know,
1: 2000. And like
2: crazy.
0: This ice cream shop near me that was called Coldstone. And
2: wait,
0: did, like
2: in America?
0: Create like you would like mix up ice cream.
2: Is that where they put it on the?
1: Wait, in Scotland.
2: They have that in America, mate.
0: Yeah, in Glasgow, it was called Seven Steps to Heaven. This place, and they did this thing called Coldstone Creations, where they would like mix up ice cream like with a knife on a counter, and you would mix it with toppings. It was unreal.
2: They had this. They have this place I've seen on Instagram called Coldstone in America, where they do that.
1: We used in Nairobi,
2: like rolled
1: yeah.
2: ice cream.
1: No,
0: it's
1: so
0: similar,
1: in Nairobi, there was one in the shopping mall closest to my house. And during exams, my mum would get me the red velvet ice cream with rainbow sprinkles and Oreo, like crushed into it. It was genuinely like I still dream about it sometimes. And they opened up one in London, and I went because I really wanted the red velvet ice cream, and they don't do it here. And it's genuinely the loss of my life.
0: Wait, it probably wouldn't hit the same. Like I feel like the memory of it.
1: Yeah. No, I mean I did eat it for like 2 straight weeks during my exams, and I know it can never be.
2: What's your favourite ice cream flavour if you could only have one ice cream flavour for like the rest of your
1: life? That red velvet was insane. I like a little Oreo. I like a little mango sorbet. I like a little passion fruit sorbet. Like the Jack's passion fruit
2: sorbet.
1: It's like, okay, mate, I'm just giving options, yeah? Just giving options.
2: Okay, fair. It's a difficult question.
0: I like stracciatella.
2: Yeah, stracciatella's good. You know, the mint stracciatella I had when Jack's came to Jesus was really good.
1: Yeah, when we got like caught.
2: Oh my god, when we got photographed and papped and put on the Jesus Instagram of us being fat pigs. That was horrendous. And the dog was going through ice cream the whole time.
1: I know, so I had to like...
2: It was so
1: I was just like holding the ice cream just a little away as the dog was like trying to like
2: he's going like, rabid
1: like trying to get my ice cream. They're like, why doesn't he like being held? Also, and I'm like, because like, my ice cream's like there.
2: You know what, that was peak like trenches because we were like stuffing our pockets with like leaflets on how to not get like depressed de-stress. And like I had like the box breathing like codes in my pocket and stuff and like these stupid like silly
0: And those squishy
2: things then, I thought was jellies to eat.
1: And then our American friend made me go back with her because she didn't want a queue in the queue by itself. And you know what she did, yeah? She made me stand in the queue while she went and talked to literally everyone.
2: You're being used.
1: I was like, I was gobsmacked.
2: Were you, what would you expect any less?
1: No, to be honest.
2: Exactly. And who didn't go back? Who in that moment was amazing and didn't go back and help her? Me. And me.
1: Okay,
2: and
1: boundaries.
2: So we're the real winners here.
1: Yeah.
0: Right, and on that note, before we get to Aggie, because our American friend is actually not here to defend herself, thank you very much. We're gonna play Blood Orange Champagne Coast. And Kate, I feel this is another favorite for you.
1: Yeah, I mean Blood Orange is just like one of my all time favourite artists. Man is a genius.
0: Unreal.
1: And I think this is like a very famous song, got really TikTok famous, but I think for a good reason. It's insane.
0: We're playing more than just a TikTok clip, guys. We're playing the whole thing for you. This is Champagne Coast, Blood Orange.

0: I hope you are all singing the harmonies to that song. Champagne Coast by Blood Orange. We're coming up to the end of the show. Thank you all so much for listening. I hope you've got your Factor 50 on. Any notes, guys?
1: I don't wear sunscreen.
0: Oh, for goodness sake. Okay, no tips from you. I was going to say, what are your tips for staying cold in the heat?
1: I saw people walking around today with this massive umbrella.
2: It's unreal. Smart, though.
0: Yeah.
1: Oh, I don't know.
2: I mean, yeah, it does look a bit embarrassing.
1: It's like come on, mate. Smart. Just put a hat on.
0: Yeah.
1: And put some sunscreen on. And wear some longer sleeve, like, yeah, light clothing. Flowy wear linen. Some long, flowy trousers.
2: Keep your blinds closed. Yeah. Don't let that sun in your room.
0: But at night, I'm putting the window open, but... blinds closed.
2: Yeah, you just don't want that sun anywhere near your room.
1: Yeah.
2: It's really important that you don't let the sun near your room. Rest is going to heat it up, yeah?
1: Okay.
0: Okay, we've got a couple songs tonight that are left. This next one was chosen by Morvin. Do you want to introduce?
1: Yeah, this is a song that reminds me of summer when I was in Australia driving around in a van with my friend. And yeah, I used to drive a bit back then, which says how long ago this must have been because I didn't have to drive.
2: Do you still have your license?
1: Yeah, I didn't get my license taken away. I still have a license. I just don't drive. Well, it was difficult back in those days, and you're driving a bloody automatic car.
0: Yeah,
2: It's like a Mario Kart.
1: And also, you're driving down roads where no one else is there.
0: Yeah, it's different.
1: Drinking a beer.
2: Oh, okay. Well, we don't condone this.
0: Okay, Booster Seed by Spacey Jane. Here you go.

0: Love that song. That's the first time I've ever listened to it.
1: Aww. I feel like sometimes, you know, when you think songs must be known by everyone, but maybe
0: yeah,
1: not.
0: I guess it's a nice acoustic summery vibe.
1: It's very summery in my mind. Yeah. Driving around, listening to that.
0: Well,
1: I'm laughing.
0: I don't like that case.
2: No laughing in the studio.
1: Stop it.
0: Guys, this is the last song of the night. Thank you so much to my two guests.
1: Aww. Thanks for having us.
2: Yeah, thanks. It's
1: on
2: been
1: this
2: great.
1: Hot day.
0: On this hot day.
1: It's cooled me down, though. This is the coolest room I've been in days.
0: I know. It's
1: so
0: actually
1: nice
0: so
1: in
0: nice
1: here.
0: Coming in here.
2: You need to close your blinds.
1: Mate, I can't. I've closed them. The only thing that makes my room cooler is if I fully open the windows and fully open the blinds. And I get a bit of breeze in. I think it's because my room's up high and it's just small.
0: Well.
2: No diddums.
0: If you're dancing around to this next song, it's not going to cool you down.
1: Woo.
0: This is Favourite by Fontaine CC. Love this song. Thank you so much, everybody. Stay cool. Wear Factor 50. Have a cold shower. Put an ice cube down your t-shirt. That'll do something.
1: Hold one in your mouth.
0: Yeah.
2: Or to your eyes.
1: Yeah, well, that was what me earlier with my AV.
0: Yeah.
1: Not great.
0: That too. Okay, see you next week.
1: Thank you.
2: Bye-bye.
0: Bye.

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As always, it's your host, Livia. Sorry for the technical issues at the start, but it's my first time kind of like, it's not my first time, but I find it kind of difficult. I'm not super like used to swapping over still because especially this time, everything's been a bit crazy, chaotic, so I feel like I'm never in a calm state of mind when I do this show, but I guess that's the point of this show, that the music's meant to put me in a calm state of mind by the end, and usually I feel that way. I hope you do too. I hope everyone's taking care of themselves in this heat and or enjoying it. I feel like it's crazy. It's making me a bit crazy, I can't lie. Everything's just too hot for me to function. I am a winter girl through and through. But anyway, that first song was I Can't Feel My Hand Anymore, It's Alright, Sleep, something, something. Sorry, it's too long for me to read it. It doesn't, I have to wait for it to swirl. It's Alright, Sleep Soon.

So, I can't feel my hand anymore. It's all right. Sleep still. By Icelandic music group Mum, but I'm pretty sure it's probably pronounced differently because it has a little like accent on the U, so maybe like Moom or something. I'm not sure. That was a request from a listener last week, but I had problems. My gosh, I'm not really like making myself sound so like unproficient. There was technical issues with email, so I didn't receive any like Mac request until the end. So I've started with that one, and I have two songs actually to reply to you with. I have, first of all, like something that might fit your vibe. Gosh, this title is long again. To All the Dancers of the World by Sweet Trip. There's a second part to that title, but I can't read it right now. Oh wait, no, got it. To All the Dancers of the World, A Round Form of Fantasy by Sweet Trip, which I also, a band I also played, a group I also played last week. I really love this song. I hope you do too.

You've just been listening to All the Dances of the World, a round form of Fantasy by Sweet Trip, live on Cam FM 97.2. Next I have Romantico by 800 Cherries.

That was Romantico and Through, all by 800 Cherries, not the last two songs I played. Yeah, I really loved them when I was doing my undergraduate years. So like 2021, 22. Yeah, so it brings me right back to like listen to them. I listened to them so much. I had like this like screenplay. Not screenplay. What's that word when like directors or like people like storyboard, I think. When directors kind of draw the frames of the shots they were gonna make for like they're gonna make for the movie. I had that but for a music video for this second song. The kind of I think that kind of built on the vibe. It departs a little bit from what I associate from your first song, but those three songs were something that like kind of added to I think made me think of your songs reminded me of it, but also like kind of depart in interesting ways, I think. So yeah, I hope you liked it. And I think it's a good segue into the kind of vibe and like latter half kind of I don't know, not really, but of the playlist I have today, something like quite like heady. Is that I'm not heady, I'm pronouncing that right. For the like music sounds for a heat wave essentially. So something like sweaty, can I say sultry? Kind of like oppressive wall of sounds, like kind of songs, but that's slightly lighter. So I've got a message. Great show, and thanks for playing my song. What do I think about it? Okay, what do you think about the songs I chose? Just out of curiosity. As for your question, I really like it. I've heard of them before. I think I've got like one song saved to my playlist from them, but I haven't really listened to much else. But I feel like I should now because I really like that. It reminds me a little bit of like, I don't know, like a DS game. Like it kind of reminds me of being in a car and playing a game on the DS when I was like 8 at like night. So it's like something about that could be like a soundtrack to that kind of memory or something. I'll have to listen to it again more and more to develop my thoughts, but I'll let you know how I feel. And it's fun, they're from Iceland. There are so many, like, yeah, maybe I should tap into that kind of like region for music because I know Björk is from there, Sigur Rós, but I don't listen to her, but Laufey. I'm probably not pronouncing that right either. I know that was like some discourse. It's from there, so they're cooking something on that aisle, I'm telling you. Anyway, talking aside, hey, I've got the latter half of this playlist. From here till the end. This is Let's Make Out by R.I.P. Swell and YDE. Your D girl? Here we go.

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So that was 100 by Dean Blunt, live on Cam FM 97.2. Like, no matter how overplayed the song gets, I have a very special fondness for this and a deep association of the song with the summer months. Like, when I went to visit Tokyo in 23, which is probably most, like, most painful heat, if I can say that, that I've experienced, or, like, the most excruciating heat, like, and humidity. I'll, like, forever remember just, like, walking the streets with this song and feeling, like, the aircon just wafting out every now and then. And, like, the crickets in the air. The feeling of wearing a long skirt. There's really, like, vague images of just, like, a really humid summer. And, like, this song is, like, the kind of cool breeze. Like, the early evening kind of blue-grey colours of the city, like, turning into the night. And just, did I say, like, the song is like the stream of air conditioner that you pass every now and then on the street, just cooling you down. And, like, the cool, and the, like, pavement and the stone buildings, like, just cooling down in the night. Very desperate, like, very desperately put, but I hope you get the idea. Just thought I'd share that. Anyway, that's something slightly more oppressive stream of songs. This is Apple by Sibomato.

That was Apple by Sibomate, and this is Anonymi by the Brian Jonestown Massacre.

This is an anime by the Bryan Jonestown Massacre. I think the perfect song to listen to in the summer heat. And then we have The Sea by Mochiba.

That was The Sea by Mochiba. Pretty beautiful. I think it's a nice three-song run then there. I love it. I wish I could be by the sea right now. What more can I say than that? Okay, right now we're heading into the final three songs. I have a request for Some Things Cosmic by Angel Olsen, brilliant song, which I have a strong connection to. I see them, what you said in brackets. I'm not sure if I should read out loud for your privacy, if it's too deep, but yeah, I'm glad that, yeah, you got out of that situation. Oh, that sounds so mysterious, but I mean, and yeah, me. Yeah, I love Angel Olsen as well. So, very good choice, and I'm happy to play it. I'm gonna have that as my final song. So, well, I'm doing all I can to keep my listeners listening till the end, but I think it's just, I know the song you're talking about, and I think it's a good one that's like a final song because it's quite like a little more like less, like a little more mellow than what I've been saying, but intense in different ways, of course. Okay. Then, our final few songs, I have Rinsed, and it will go into Sexy Boy by Air.

So that was Sexy Boy by French electronic duo Air, rounding out the kind of string of oppressive feeling songs for evening. The evening, I mean, oppressive in the most complimentary way, of course. I mean, I kind of love that sound. Just completely like feeling suspended within the song I'm listening to. Anyway, we are running out of time, so I'm just gonna say a quick goodbye before. I hope that you guys take care of yourself on the last day of the heatwave tomorrow. I'm looking forward to cooler weather, and hopefully that'll help clear my brain as well, because I need to work. But yeah, just apply sunscreen, drink water, etc. And I'll be seeing you next week. I am signing out with this last song. It's a request, Something's Cosmic by Angel Olsen. Thank you for listening to Red Eye, live on Cam FM 97.2. This is your host, Livia, and I'm signing out. Over and out.

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4: I think he's read that off the back of a cereal packet.
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